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1: 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And we'll get cranked up for the nightcap in this one in just a bit. 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
1: 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Head coach Chelsea Beals brings her team in. A mark of 1-18 on the season for Arcola. They're 0-6 in conference play. Their starting lineup includes Tenley Thomas. She's a sophomore outside hitter. Joined by Avery Coots, a sophomore middle. She's one of the leading attackers on the team. The center is Reese Miller. She's a sophomore. Has handed out 85 assists this season. Amara Leal is a senior middle for Arcola, has 21 kills on the year. Joined in the lineup by Addison Williams, a junior right side hitter. Stevie Griffith is a sophomore. She'll play the front row as well. And the libero for Arcola is Maddie Lyons, a senior. That's the starting lineup for the Purple Riders of Arcola. For the Tri-County Lady Titans, head coach is Carly Edgecombe. 4-15 on the season for Tri-County, 3-3 in conference play. Addie Helsley will operate as the primary setter. She has 125 assists on the season, also has 26 aces on the year for the Lady Titans. Addie Tyler is a right side hitter and a sophomore in the lineup, along with Kenzie Willison, a defensive specialist, a junior, gets 5 digs per match. Brooklyn Goff is a right side and a setter. She's a senior, has 31 kills and 15 aces. Kara Phillips is Tri-County's second leading attacker with 35 kills on the year and 18 blocks. Riley Hill is the leading attacker as far as total kills go for the season with 73. And Alexis Conley is the team's leading blocker with 24 blocks on the year for Tri-County. Lady Titans, 4-15, 3-3 in conference play. Those are the lineups for each team. We'll get the first serve coming up, presented by the Kirshner Building Centers on 101.3 WMCI.
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1: Welcome back into Oakland High School, the site of tonight's volleyball matchup between Tri-County and Arcola. I did leave off one element of the Tri-County lineup. The libero is Taylor Williams. She has six digs per match, has six aces, and earlier in the year, she's operating as an attacker, so she does have 17 kills on the year for Tri-County as well. Teams are on the court. Tri-County's wearing their orange tops, the purple and blue, to match the color schemes of the three high schools represented in the Tri-County collaboration, Oakland, Kansas, and Shiloh. Arcola is in the white jerseys on the far side with purple numbering and black shorts. The libero for Arcola, wearing purple, Maddie Lyons. Tri-County libero, Taylor Williams, wears the darker uniform color. Everybody else in the orange tops, blue shorts for the Lady Titans. And the officials are getting all the rotations set, making sure everybody's in the right place. Ask the captains if they're ready to go. Ask the coaching staff on each side, ready to go? I think we're good. They didn't ask me, but I'm also ready to go, stretched out and ready. I'm on the edge of the court here in the corner, so I've got to be alert for any wide attacks or misplays off of arms might come back my way. I'll be alert whether or not I catch the ball or not. Anybody's guess. Served by Helsley for Tri-County is an ace to start things off. Addie Helsley has her 27th ace on the season, and Tri-County takes the first point of this best-of-three match. Played a 25, must win by at least 2 points in each set. Helsley aims and fires. This serve is deep and too much, out of bounds. So an ace and an error. We're tied at one. Arcola will send Reese Miller, the sophomore setter, back to serve to open their rotation. Miller puts it in play. Played a left back by Tri-County. Tipped over on three by Phillips. Arcola plays it. Backs it to the middle. The attack is across to Tri-County. They pop it up. A set by Helsley from the back row. Left side swing by Phillips is into the net. It's an Arcola point on the Tri-County attack error. 2-1 Arcola. Set one. Here's Miller on the serve again for Arcola. Served to the back row, played by Willison for Tri-County. Set left side, attacked by Goff. Big swing, nice dig by the libero Lions for Arcola. Over on Tri-County, played by Helsley. Bump set by Williams in front of the attack line. Phillips plays it safely across. Here's Arcola. Bump set toward the middle. Attack is put over by Coots. Dig in the back row by Willison for Tri-County. Ball comes toward the front row. Free ball back over to the Purple Riders. And Arcola can't get there in time. Addison Williams was the closest player for the Purple Riders, but nobody could get there. Point two, Tri-County. Ties the first set at two. Here's Riley Hill. In for Tri-County. The serve by Kara Phillips. Ball is handled on the reception by Lyons. Comes over on one to Tri-County. Williams passes the ball up ahead to Goff. Free ball to Arcola. Here come the Purple Riders with a chance. Here's an overset near the pin area. Goff tried to go up and attack it for Tri-County and missed. Goes out of bounds to Arcola. Neither team had it in the right spot to attack it. Ball was an overset. The set went to the wrong side. Goff tried to attack it for Tri-County. Misfired. 3-2 Purple Riders. Jump serve by Thomas. And Tri-County on the transition. Hill left side swing is good. Point Tri-County. Riley Hill gets her 74th kill of the season. And Tri-County ties the first set at three. Back to serve is libero. Taylor Williams. Referee over by the sideline on the Tri-County side, picking up a piece of debris, it looked like. Maybe just a candy wrapper or something. 3-3 in the first. Williams is ready to serve for Tri-County. And her serve is in play toward the right back position, played by Thomas for Arcola. They're in system. Right side attack is good off the block, or was it? No, it got blocked. And then Tri-County scores the point. Conley up there, along with Hill, to stop Avery Coots. Point Tri-County. 4-3, Lady Titans. Served by Williams into the net. Each team has a Williams on the court. Taylor Williams for Tri-County and Addison Williams for Arcola. So it's important to differentiate who has the ball anyway, so definitely need to do that on that occasion. Coots on the backspin serve. It's out of bounds. That landed very close to the back line. It's a point to Tri-County on Arcola's first service error. Tri-County takes a 5-4 first set lead. Served by Brooklyn Goff is good. Overhead reception by Thomas. Here's Arcola. Bump set toward the front line. Poked over on three. Tri-County plays it with Hill. Back set right side to Maria Ehler. She sends it over. Arcola digs it. Passes behind everybody toward the back wall. And it's bouncing to the floor now. Point, Tri-County. Give Maria Ehlers her 22nd kill of the season. Give Tri-County a 6-4 lead in the first. Brooklyn Goff serves. Reception by Lyons. Pass comes over on one to Williams. Tri-County with a tight pass. Goff sets it toward the right pin. Too close to the pin. Ehlers tried to get to it, but had very little chance to rescue that one. It's a point to Arcola. Arcola 5, serving Tri-County 6. Addison Williams to serve for Arcola. Down a point in the opening set. Reception by Williams for Tri-County. So it's Williams to Williams. And Riley Hill from the right pin gets a clean swing. No blockers up. She goes cross-court and hits. Point Tri-County. Second kill for Riley Hill. It's always fun when your name rhymes with the word kill when a volleyball player gets an attack. It's a Hill kill. 7-5, Lady Titans. Kenzie Willison will serve. Has four aces on the season. Serve handled by Lyons for Arcola. The pass goes to Miller. Set to the middle of the court. Batted over by Leal. Tri-County on the transition. Phillips bats it over. Played by Thomas for Arcola. They'll get a swing on the left pin. Across by Griffith. And it's good for an Arcola point. Put down by Stevie Griffith, the sophomore middle. That's her 25th kill of the year. Point Arcola. Purple Riders within a point. 6-7. Amira Leal serving. Serves to the middle back, played by Williams for Tri-County. Good pass, jump set by Goff to the middle. Ehlers takes a swing, Arcola digs. Here they come on the transition. Thomas gets a swing off of Willison's hand. Back here toward me, I've got it. Hand it off to Brooklyn Goff, point Arcola. 7-7 in the first. Like I said, I got to be alert tonight. 7-7, set 1, served by Leal. Reception by Willison. Good pass to Goff. Push the set left side to the pin. It's batted over by Phillips. Arcola digs it. Middle attack by Griffith is out of bounds. Wide right. Didn't miss by much. Griffith had a kill a moment ago on a swing just like that. This time she's a little bit off the mark. Point Tri-County. Tri-County 7. Serving Arcola 8. Set 1. Here's Conley serving for the Lady Titans. Reception by Hensley for Arcola. Middle set goes over to Griffith, and she goes into the net. Tried to go off speed that time to keep it on the court after hitting one out the previous time, and that one hits the net. Point Tri-County tied at 8 in the opening game. Conley has 3 aces on the year. Fires this serve over to Lyons. Her pass for Arcola is tight, and the setter, Miller, tried to tip it over on 2. Phillips read it and blocks it for a Tri-County point. Good anticipation by Kara Phillips. Tri-County takes the point. Leads 10-8 in the first. Conley serve again near the sideline. Out of bounds. Service error number 3 for Tri-County. Point Arcola. And back to serve goes Griffith. I think they put a point on the wrong side earlier because that point didn't register, but I think the score was off. It's correct now, I believe. It's 10-8 Tri-County. Goff's back set is, oh yeah, off the mark. Great job by Ehlers to keep it in play. Arcola scrambling over. Tip over on 2 to beat the Tri-County scrambling defense. Nice shot by Avery Coots, recognizing 2 Tri-County players were off the side of the court chasing that previous ball. And Arcola scores the point. Coots has her 39th kill. Arcola 9, serving Tri-County 10. Served to right back, played by Williams for Tri-County. Goff with the set to Ehlers, angling in. And she gets the kill. Maria Ehlers puts that one away. for Ehlers, her second kill tonight. Point Tri-County, 11-9, Lady Titans. Addie Helsley back in to serve for Tri-County. Served an ace to start the match, her 27th of the year. Helsley serve toward the left back. Good pass by Hensley on the reception. Left side tip across by Coots. Tri-County pops it up. Williams, a bump set. Libero to Goff on the right side. Big swing. Dig by Arcola. Over on two on the back tip. Williams is there for Tri-County. Left side transition. Kara Phillips puts it away. Point Tri-County. First kill for Kara Phillips. Her 36th of the year. Tri-County takes a 12-9 lead. Playing to 25. Must win by at least two in the opening set in the best of three. Helsley serves again for Tri-County. Tough handle. Arcola has it. Bumps it toward the back row, and it's a free ball by Coots. Tri-County. Phillips to Helsley. Back to Phillips. Left side swing. Dig by Lyons. Comes over and out on the first contact. Point Tri-County. Give Phillips another kill. Her second. Tri-County opens a little bit of breathing room. 13 serving 9 over Arcola. Helsley checks where the coaching staff wants her to put this serve into play. It's a backspin serve handled by Hernandez for Arcola. Left side swing by Coots is into the net with no block touch. Attack error. Point Tri-County. Timeout Arcola. 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
1: 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Passes a little wide, shoved into a block by Thomas. She bats it over on the cover. Now here's Tri-County. Phillips left side swing, jams it into a block. Arcola covers it nicely. Here come the Purple Riders. Tip it across. Phillips has it for Tri-County. Takes a swing at it left side, and a diving attempt by Lyons coming forward. She couldn't reach it in time. It's a Tri-County point as Phillips gets her third kill. Lady Titans take a 15-9 lead in the first set. Served by Helsley. Into the net. Service error. Tri-County's fourth of the opening set. Point Arcola. Arcola 10, serving Tri-County 15. 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In to play the front line for the Purple Riders, Addison Williams. 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Sailing long out of bounds. 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Second misfire from the line for Arcola. Riley Hill back in for Tri-County. Up at the front line with Addie Tyler. And Brooklyn Goff. Phillips is now the server. And her serve is an ace. Falls inside on the back line. And Phillips has another point. That's her... Well, she has three kills and an ace plus a block. So that's five total points. 17-10 Tri-County. 14th ace of the season for Phillips. This one clips the tape, comes over to Thomas for Arcola. Bump set back toward the middle. Free ball by Coots. Here's Tri-County. Williams on the bump set in front of the attack line. The libero coming up. Swing by Goff on the right side. Dig comes over on one. Two Goff. Tipped over on two. And Arcola's ready for it. They pop it up and keep it in play. Free ball to Tri-County. Williams on the handle. Here's a tip on two by Helsley. This one will go down. A setter kill for Addie Helsley. That's her 11th kill of the season. Her second point of the night. Tri-County takes an 18-10 first set lead. Phillips on the serve. Lyons pass, a little low and wide. Arcola plays it back over with Coots over on three. Well-placed ball played by Hill for Tri-County. She punches it over on the third contact. Arcola a chance here. Middle set goes to Coots. Her ball is good. Nice swing by Coots. Point Arcola. For Avery Coots, kill number two. Her 40th knockdown of the season. Arcola 11, Tri-County. I missed the word serving in there. Arcola 11, serving Tri-County 18. Jump served by Thomas. Handled by Hill. A good pass. Tri-County with it. Brooklyn Golf from the right gap. Nice dig in the back row by Arcola with Miller, the setter. Left side swing across by Leo. Tri-County digs it. Left side for Tri-County. Hill sends it long with no block touch. It's out of bounds. Point Arcola. Purple Riders with a couple in a row. Arcola 12, serving Tri-County 18. Some serve by Thomas. Good pass by Williams for Tri-County. From the middle, Tyler goes cross-court to the left, and she misses out of bounds to the left side. Attack error, and a 3-0 run for Arcola. Purple Riders 13, serving Tri-County 18. Thomas on the jump serve. Pass goes behind the Tri-County defenders. Hits a rafter, comes back down. Taylor Williams, a good free ball save. But Arcola, a chance to play now with this free ball opportunity. Nobody up. Coots sends it across, and a nice dig by Helsley coming forward. Williams on the bump set for Tri-County. Left side swing by Hill will go for a Tri-County point. For Riley Hill, kill number 3. 76th put away on the season for Hill. Tri-County takes a 19-13 lead in the first. Taylor Williams on the serve for Tri-County. Handled it left back by Leal. Set to the right side. That ball goes out of bounds. Way over into the corner. And I am tethered to the table here. Attack error by Arcola. Point to Tri-County. They hit the red zone at 20, serving 13. Anytime you can work the word tethered into a broadcast, you have to take the chance. Good serve by Taylor Williams. Arcola plays a free ball back. Chance for the Lady Titans. Phillips near the back line. Helsley sets toward the left side. It's an overset. The ball hits the tape, comes back over by Coots, and Tri-County bats it back across on the cover. Here's Arcola. Left side, tipped across by Leal. Tri-County plays it with Phillips near the back line. Here's Hill running up left side. A lot of traffic at the net. Somebody's in the barrier. Who is it? Tri-County net violation. Point, Arcola. There were three players all running right toward the net, and they all arrived at the same time, and not sure which of the Tri-County players hit it, but net violation. Arcola 14, serving Tri-County 20. Jump serve by Coots. Tri-County handles it. Set is on the wrong side. Ball comes back. There's a joust at the top of the net. Comes to Arcola. Over by Leal. Tri-County with it now, trying to settle the point. Here's Goff. Free ball to the Arcola Purple Riders. Thomas with the pass. Miller sets to the middle. And a block in the middle of the court is good for a Tri-County point. Might have been Conley up there to reject that one. Point to the Lady Titans for a 21-14 first set lead. Helsley goes out. Goff is now the server for the Lady Titans. She'll likely work as the setter this rotation too. Tri-County leading 21, serving 14. Tight pass on the return. Comes back over to Tri-County. Conley tips it over on two, and did she miss? She did. It's out of bounds. Had the right idea. The ball was teetering at the top of the net, and Conley is the tallest player on the court. Just missed the sideline. Arcola takes the point. Arcola 15, serving Tri-County 21, served by Addison Williams. Tri-County transition and into the net on the attack by Hill. Point to the Purple Riders. They're within five. Latter stages of set one. 25 is the target number. Arcola 16, serving Tri-County 21. Reception by the Lady Titans. Here they come. Quick middle to Conley. She tips it over, and it's dig by Griffith in self-defense. She now takes a swing at it. There's a net violation against Tri-County. Point Arcola. Referee 2 gave the number on who was in the net. Referee 1 did not show the rest of the gym who it was, so I couldn't see it. Arcola 17, serving Tri-County 21. Tight pass on the reception. Conley tips it over, comes over to Arcola with Griffith. Free ball back to Tri-County. Taylor Williams on the pass. Goff sets middle to Conley. The set was a little short. Tri-County gets it to the Arcola side, and each team exchanging a couple of free balls here. Left side Hill, off-speed shot, and it goes into the net. No, there was a net violation against Arcola on the play. Although nobody seems to recognize that that was the call. I think that's what it was. Arcola is ready to serve, but it's not their ball. Tri-County just now realizing it's their point. There's some indecision between the referee 1 and 2. My angle is not the best from in that regard to see net violations. So the score is now Tri-County 21, serving Arcola 18. Kenzie Willison, a defensive specialist, back in to serve for the Lady Titans. Her serve is in play. Arcola with it. Set goes to the middle. Attacked by Leal. Tri-County digs it, but they're out of system. Free ball coming to Arcola. Here come the Purple Riders. Set to the left side. Griffith takes a swing. Willison has the dig, but it climbs her arms, goes behind her. Second contact by Taylor Williams comes out low and short, and the third ball does not make it across. Point Arcola. Purple Riders within two. 19 Arcola, serving 21 Tri-County. Leal will serve for the Purple Riders, down two in the first set. Service safely in to Taylor Williams. Set goes back to the back row where Taylor Williams has to send a free ball across. Arcola chance here. A swing by Thomas got blocked. Arcola covered. There's a joust at the net, and it will be a point to Tri-County. Phillips and Conley up there to contest that. Arcola didn't really have anybody up there. They were trying to cover it down low. Tri-County players up top. Lady Titans scored the point for a 22-19 lead. Served by Conley. 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Set to the middle. Griffith takes a swing. Phillips digs. Comes over on one to the Purple Riders. Left side, Thomas with the swing. Dig by Willison. 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Arcola with it now. Set to the middle. Griffith into the net. Was it blocked? It was. It's down for a Tri-County point on the block by Addie Tyler. It's her 15th block of the season. Arcola calls for time. 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
1: 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Serve is good to Willison with an on-target pass. Here comes Tri-County. 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Net violation against Tri-County. A little dramatic pause by referee two before indicating which side. Point to Arcola. 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Arcola 21, serving Tri-County 23. 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Point Arcola. Griffith, ace number 10 in the season for her. And now Tri-County calls for time as Arcola punches back. 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
1: 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Comes to the top of the net. Coots bats it across. Arcola will score the point as Tri-County scrambling could not keep it in play. Point to the Purple Riders. Coach Carly Edgecombe wants to call her second time out of this first set, and she will. We're presented by the Kirshner Building Centers. In the first set, it's Arcola with the lead now. Set point for the Purple Riders coming out of the timeout. 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
1: 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Is good to Tri-County Hill. Tight pass. It's an overpass, and Coots jabs it down for an Arcola point. And the first set to the Purple Riders. Fourth kill for Coots. Arcola was down by 5 points at 21-16. They rally and take the first, 25-23 over Tri-County. 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
1: 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Second set begins momentarily. Let's take a quick pause as the officials get everything all situated with the right rotations and people in the right spots. Arcola, 25-23 win in set one. Set two begins next.
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1: 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So the Lady Titans and Purple Riders trade service errors to start set two. 1-1 tie. Back to serve is Tenley Thomas, sophomore outside hitter for Arcola. Her jump serve is into the net. Well, so far, borrow a baseball term, no batted balls in play so far in this set. Three service errors. Tri-County leads 2-1. Here's Kara Phillips at the line. And that serve is out of bounds to the left. This will be a fairly boring play-by-play if I just have to keep announcing service error. See if somebody can get one in play. Avery Coots will try. Arcola 2 serving Tri-County 2. In set 2, Arcola leads 1-0 in the match. Coots, this one is good. It's a wide pass coming back here. And that is out of play. Taylor Williams apologizes to me as she almost runs into me. She's a polite gal. It's an ace serve for Coots. That's her third ace of the season. 3-2, Purple Riders. This serve is good, handled by Phillips. There's a ball in play. Free ball, though, back to Arcola, going toward the back line, played by Thomas. Arcola in system, set to the middle. Leal takes a swing. It goes out of bounds. Good job by Phillips to take her hands down after that one was going to sail long. 3-3 in the second. Taylor Williams back to serve for the Lady Titans. Taylor qualified for the state track and field meet last spring. Probably looking to do that again this year. Improve this year. She goes forward. Attack by Arcola will give Tri-County a point. Give Taylor Williams another chance to serve. It's 4-3 Lady Titans in the second. Tri-County up a point but down a set. Taylor Williams serve comes right, played by Addison Williams for our left side swing is good for Griffith. A nice ball by Arcola as Griffith finds the mark. She's had a couple of those cross court, and that's her second kill. She also has an ace and a good service run to help Arcola rally for that first set win. Arcola overpass, batted over by Griffith. Tri-County plays it off. Left side near the end, it's Hill, plays it safely over to Arcola. They're out of system here. Down ball by Leal going long, and Phillips lets that one go out of bounds. Point, Tri-County. Ehlers back in for the Lady Titans. Out goes Helsley. Back to serve is Goff, shooting the setter this trip around. Tri-County 5, serving Arcola 4. Set 2, Arcola up, 1 set to none. Goff serve near the sideline. It is good. It's an ace. Arcola thought it was going wide. Goff collects her 16th ace of the season and her second point tonight. Tri-County takes a 6-4 lead in the second set. Goff ready. Serve to the middle back, played by Libero Lyons in the purple jersey. Set middle. Leal, off-speed shot, played by the setter. Goff, tight pass. Good job by Taylor Williams to get to it on the second ball, sprawling forward. Free ball to Arcola. Here come the rider. Tight set. Griffith takes a swing. Dig by Phillips for Tri-County. Goff sets right side to Ehlers. Sends the ball to the back row. Dig by Thomas. Here come the purple riders. Leal into a block. Covered by Ehlers. Backpedaling. Arcola will receive a free ball from Tri-County. Here come the riders. Miller, tight set. She pokes it over on two. Coming forward on the dive is Phillips. Into the net. Gets back to her feet. Gets the third ball. Over to Arcola. Here come the Purple Riders. Leal in the middle. Nobody up. Shoves deep. Phillips has it for Tri-County. Set a pin. Riley Hill on the swing. It's good. Point Tri-County. Extended rally. Point to the Lady Titans. Hill gets her fourth. Take a second to recuperate after that one. Talking to myself more than the players. 7-4. Tri-County, served by Goff, is an ace. Ace serve for Brooklyn Goff, her second ace tonight, 17th of the season. Tri-County opens an 8-4 lead in the second. Cola won the first, 25-23 in a rally. Tri-County up 8-4 in the second. Goff serve. And it's good ahead the back line. It's another ace for Brooklyn Goff. Cola was headed long. Purple Riders will call a timeout as Chelsea Beals doesn't like the way this one has started in set two. We're presented by the Kirshner Building Centers. Arcola leads 1-0. Tri-County leads set 2-9-4.
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1: Arcola on the service reception. Attacked from the left side by Griffith is good. She goes left pin to deep right corner, and she puts it home for an Arcola point. It's three for Griffith. Arcola needed that point coming out of the timeout. Tri-County had been on a nice run. Tri-County had most of the first set, but Arcola rallied late for a 25-23 opening game win. Tri-County leads here 9-5. Here come the Lady Titans. Hill on the right side. Backhanded tip is down the right sideline and good. A clever shot by Riley Hill, the junior outside hitter. She was angling from the right side toward the middle, so moving left, and she backhanded it back to her right down the line. Five for Hill. Tri-County takes a 10-5 lead. Arcola on the service reception. Here comes Griffith in the middle, clips the tape. Somebody's in the net. Who is it? Tri-County net violation. I think that one's on Conley, the middle blocker. Tri-County's leading blocker with 24 on the season. Point Arcola. Arcola looking for just match win number two on the season, looking for their first conference win. Back to serve is Stevie Griffith. Arcola 6, serving Tri-County 10. Reception by Taylor Williams, in system for Tri-County. Phillips left side, off the tape, dig by Griffith, over on one. Yes, Tri-County gets there. Sliding play made by Ehlers to get to it. Free ball back to Arcola. And Tri-County gets it back on a free ball by the Purple Riders now. Here comes Tri-County. Phillips well off the net. Swing is out. Point Arcola on the Tri-County attack error. Tri-County 7. Correction. 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Adley McQueen in there now for Tri-County, playing right back. Served by Griffith. He is off the tape. Comes to Conley. Makes the reception for the Lady Titans. Free ball. As that ball hitting the tape threw off the Tri-County rhythm. Here's Miller, the setter, has to take a down ball swing. She's back row. Here's the ball on Tri-County side. Free ball to the Purple Riders. Comes over to Griffith. Miller sets to the middle. Jabbed over by Tri-County handles. Ehlers has to bump set. Pass was a little off. Goes over on two accidentally. Arcola takes a swing on the overpass, but the ball goes out of bounds. Point Tri-County. Conley becomes the server for the Lady Titans. It's Tri-County 11, serving Arcola 7. Set 2. Arcola leads 1-0. Conley's serve is good. Arcola with a good in-system pass. And a swing from the middle is good for Coots, I think. Yes. If it wasn't inbounds, I believe there was a block touch at the point of attack. 5 for Coots. Point Arcola. County's lead is now 3. Arcola 8, serving Tri-County 11. Served by the setter, Miller, for Arcola. Tough serve, over on 1. Lions up to get it. Her pass goes over late this time as well, and it catches Kara Phillips off guard as it clips the tape. It comes down and kind of lands on her shoulder, and she can't pick it out. Arcola takes the point. Reese Miller, sophomore setter for the Purple Riders. Her serve is deep, played by McQueen at the back line. Phillips checks traffic and guides it back toward the middle. And the ball is over on a free ball. Might have clipped a Raptor on the way across the net, so it's out of play. Arcola takes the point. Tri-County calls the timeout. Broadcast presented Project 1906. We're in set 2. Arcola leads to none. And here in the second, it's Tri-County 11, Arcola 10.
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1: 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Purple Riders lead 1-0. Tri-County leads in the second, 11-10. 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Reception by McQueen for Tri-County. Here is Phillips off the left side. Clip the tape and it goes off the shoulder of one of the Arcola players, Griffith. Arcola claiming that ball went on the wrong side of the antenna on the attack by Phillips. The way Phillips reacted, I'm not sure that Arcola isn't right. The Captain Lyons goes over to talk to the referee on the stand. Arcola thinks the ball went on the wrong side of the pin. They do not get the call. So give the point to Tri-County. It's the fourth for Phillips. All six players reacted the same way for Arcola. And that's usually an indicator that what they saw probably was right, but didn't get the call. The reception on the serve comes over, hits a light structure, goes over the net, so it becomes an out-of-bounds dead ball play. And Arcola, unable to get that serve back, it's a point to Tri-County. Helsley on this serve. It's 13-10, Lady Titans. Helsley serves safely in play to Lyons. Her pass is good this time to Miller. Tight set. Coots punches it over, but it misses the sideline. It's out of bounds. Had room on that side, but just put too much on it. Point Tri-County, 14-10, Lady Titans in the second set. Helsley serve, clips the tape off the side, and it is out of bounds. Seven service errors for Tri-County in this set. Point Arcola. Arcola 11, serving Tri-County 14 in the second. Riders have a 1-0 lead. Thomas jump serve into the net. Service error number 5 for Arcola. McQueen goes out. Hill back in for Tri-County. For the Lady Titans. 15 serving 11. 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Good pass. Coots right side. Takes a swing. Phillips digs at middle back for Tri-County. Set to the middle. Off target. Goff free ball down the line. It's in there. It's a point to Tri-County. A free ball kill for Brooklyn Goff. It's her second put away. To go with three aces. So 5 points in the match for Brooklyn Goff. Tri-County takes a 16-11. Second set lead. Trying to even this match. Served by Phillips. Reception by Thomas. Pass is short, so Miller has to go get the second ball. Free ball to Tri-County. Here come the Titans. Helsley sets left side to Hill. Left pin swing. Lyons digs. Comes to the top of the net. Poked over by Coots. Ball comes to the top again. A joust comes back to Tri-County side. Diving attempt made by the Lady Titans. They keep it in play. There's a four contact violation, though. They had too many tries to keep it in play. Kara Phillips made a dive. Hit hard on the right elbow on the floor. She's trying to shake that off a little bit. Arcola takes the point. Arcola 12, serving Tri-County 16. Jump served by Coots is out of bounds long. Point to Tri-County on the Arcola service error. Titans take a 17-12 second set lead, trailing the match. Arcola took the first, 25-23. Taylor Williams on the serve for the Lady Titans. Reception by Thomas. Arcola with it. Griffith. Roll shot across to Taylor Williams. Tight pass. Goes over on two. Arcola has it. Griffith goes on two and puts it down. Good job by Griffith recognizing the Tri-County defense was still scrambling. And Griffith gets the kill. That's her fourth. Point Arcola. Arcola 13. Serving Tri-County 17 in the second. Served by Addison Williams. He is into the net. Service error number 7 of the Purple Riders. Each team has 7 errors. Each team with 4 of those in the first set and so far 3 in the second. Tri-County 18 serving. Arcola 13. Served by Brooklyn Goff. Reception by Hensley for a back tip on 2. Tri-County's ready. Tight ball. Put over by Taylor Williams. Here's Arcola. Set to Leal safely across. Two-handed up by Taylor Williams for Tri-County. Set is wide. Hill has to get to it, and she guides it back toward the middle. The fourth contact by Conley will draw the whistle. It's a point to Arcola, a four-contact violation. Leal back to serve again for the Riders. Arcola 14, 18 in the second. Serve toward middle back. Phillips on the handle for Tri-County. Set left side to Ayler. She jabs it over. Well-placed ball. Arcola scrambles. Cannot get it back. Maria Ayler's with the good ball near the left side. Didn't take a swing at it, but placed it with the off-speed shot down the sideline. Point Tri-County. McQueen back in for the Lady Titans. Adley's a former junior Miss Coles County, by the way. She's come by the radio station a few times to make some announcements as part of that responsibility. 18-15 Tri-County. Here's the reception by Arcola. Comes back over. And late Titans play with Phillips. Takes a swing at Arcola Diggs. Free ball back to Williams on the pass. Back set to the right side. Ehlers cross court. Arcola Diggs. Overpass on one. And Alexis Conley is up there to put it down for a Tri-County point. Arcola time after.

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1: Welcome back in to Oakland High School. Lane Blickham with you on WMCI. Tri-County leading over Arcola, 20-14 in the second set. Arcola, though, leads the match 1-0. Dig by Taylor Williams for Tri-County. Phillips over on three. Arcola with it. Here's Miller, the set to the left side. And Thomas into a block of Conley, covered by Griffith. Thomas will try again left side for Arcola. That got blocked again. Tri-County keeps the cover in play. Offset. All target on the set. Ehlers has to guide it across. Now Arcola scrambling. Griffith over Conley in the middle. Played by Taylor Williams for Tri-County. Ehlers from well off the net. Sends a roll shot over. Attack on two by Thomas. Great dig by Tri-County. Who's going to get to this ball? The Lady Titans keep it in play as the ball back on the Arcola side now. Left side, Thomas. Down the middle. It's a point for Arcola. Long extended rally. And the Purple Riders take the point. Second for Thomas. Arcola 15, serving Tri-County 20. Served by Griffith. Lady Titans. Set to Phillips, left side, into the net. Point Arcola. It was about this stage in set one when Arcola rallied. Eventually got the win, 25-23, to take the opening set in the match. Arcola 16, serving Tri-County 20, set 2. Serve is good, handled by Taylor Williams. Tight pass. Ball comes back to Taylor Williams. It's a free ball to Arcola. They go to the middle, and Coots had it blocked. Arcola covers. They keep it in play. Nice save. Here come the Lady Titans. Bump set by Taylor Williams near the attack line. Phillips down the line with an off-speed shot. It's good. Point 2, Tri-County. Hensley got hands on it for Arcola, but couldn't pop it up high enough. Point 2, Tri-County. Conley serves and played near the back line by Ola with Hernandez. Ball comes over to the Lady Titans. Here is Kara Phillips, left side. That goes down for a Tri-County point. Five on the kill category for Kara Phillips. Tri-County leads 22-16, trying to force this to a third set. Served by Conley. Played by Hernandez near the back line for Arcola. Set toward the middle. Ball comes to Tri-County on a free ball. McQueen. Ball goes left side to Kara Phillips. Right, so Phillips has to guide it across. There's a joust at the net. Tyler over there a couple of times. Both in Arcola's side. They just poke it over to reset. Backset to the right side. Ehlers. Backhanded jab comes over to Lyons. Here comes Arcola. Swing in the middle is good for Coots. Off the block and down. Point to the Purple Riders. For Coots, goal number 6. Point Arcola. Margin is 5. Arcola 17. Serving Tri-County 22. Set 2. Arcola leads 1-0. Served by Miller. Tight pass, and it will be point to Arcola. The ball was in the net, and the Lady Titans trying to get it out of there. Could not do so. I believe it's either a lift or consecutive contacts by the same player. Just trying to cover it and keep it out of the net. Arcola 18, serving Tri-County 22 in the second. Arcola up 1-0. Tri-County on the attack. From the middle, punched over by Tyler. Comes back over to Tri-County on one. Set left side. Phillips goes into the net on the attack error. Point Arcola. Timeout, Tri-County. Arcola leads the match 1-0. Tri-County leads set 2, 22-19. But Arcola is on the march.
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0: leads Arcola 22-19 in the second set. Arcola leading 1-0 in the match. Ball back in play. Set by Duzan for Tri-County. Right side swing by Ehlers is into the net. Attack error. Point Arcola. Purple Riders within two. 20 serving 22. Helsley checks in. She replaces Ehlers. The Arcola setter, Reese Miller, back to serve. Up a set, down 2 points. Serve comes over to Tri-County. They have it, but a free ball coming back over. Arcola, a chance to play with this. Lions on the first contact. Over on three by Coots. Tri-County on the dig. Bump set by Taylor Williams. Punched over by Phillips. Arcola with it. Set to the middle. Coots, nobody up. She takes a swing, puts it inside the back line. It's an Arcola point. 7 for Coots. Arcola 21, serving Tri-County 22 in the second. Served by Miller. Wide pass. Ace serve. Tied at 22 apiece. Ace by Miller for Arcola. Ace number 20 on the season for the Purple Riders setter. 22-22. Arcola leading 1-0. Miller ready to serve again. Ball is to Taylor Williams. Pass to the outside. Second contact by Helsley. Free ball by Phillips. Here's Arcola trying to take the lead. Middle attack is Coots. She gets blocked this time. Addie Tyler on the stop. Point Lady Titans. Tyler might have blocked it or might have just gone into the net. Either way, Tri-County restores a 1-point lead. A 23 serving 22 with Helsley. It's a very difficult serve to handle when it's in play. At the line, backspin, ball comes over on one. Tri-County with it. Taylor Williams has to bump it near the attack line. Goes to Kara Phillips, shoves it into a block. Arcola covers, they keep it alive. Over on three by Coots. Helsley on the first contact for Tri-County. Phillips left side, has to angle it inside the pin toward the back line. Arcola gets a hand on it. Lions the second ball, hits a rafter, comes over on three, safely by Arcola. Here comes Tri-County. Phillips takes another swing from the left side. Dig by Lions. Arcola keeps it in play again. Left side, Thomas off the touch. Saved by Helsley into the net. Third contact over by Taylor Williams. Deep ball. Arcola keeps it in play. Bounced over safely by Arcola. Chance for Tri-County. Helsley, first contact here again. Right side, Goff. Off-speed tip is down. Point Tri-County. The third for Brooklyn Goff. Set point, Lady Titans trying to even the match at one. Tri-County leads 24, serving 22. On the hand of Helsley, with two aces in the match, and 28 on the season. Serve is good. Handled by Arcola. Bump set, they're running into each other. Free ball to Tri-County. Here come the Lady Titans. Set to the left side. Phillips goes on the attack. The dig goes out of play, into the bleachers. Point and set to Tri-County. Kara Phillips gets kill number 6, and Tri-County has a 25-22 win in the second. This one will go the distance. Back with the third set, presented by the Kirshner Building Centers in just a moment. Arcola won the first, 25-23. Tri-County takes the second, 25-22. Set 3 to 25 on the way.
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0: 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Arcola service error to start this set. That's the way the second set started as well. Each team had their problems at the line to begin the initial part of that. Helsley serve is good for Tri-County, but a kill by Coots coming the other way for Arcola will tie this third set at 1 point apiece. Big night for Coots. She has 8 points. Make that 9 points now. 8 kills plus an ace that she had in there. Match tied at one. Third set tied at one. Jump serve by Thomas. Pass by McQueen. Guides the ball to Helsley. Jump set to the right side. Phillips on the attack. Arcola digs over on two by Miller. She finds an open spot in the deep right corner. It's a center kill for Reese Miller, the Arcola quarterback, if you will. It's her first kill tonight. 11th on the season. Arcola takes a 2-1 lead in the third. Jump serve by Thomas. It's a tough handle. Good pass by Tyler. Tri-County plays a free ball back. Thomas with it for Arcola. Gives to Miller. Sets to the middle over the middle attacker. And then Leal coming in from the outside tried to tip it safely across. And she could not make connections on it. Into the net it goes. Point Tri-County. Tied at two. Hill back in for the Lady Titans. Out goes Adley McQueen. Kara Phillips in for Tri-County to serve. Should say back to serve. She was already in there. Served by Phillips. Overpassed by Lyons. Comes to Tri-County. Down ball by Helsley. She finds an open spot. Arcola's defense was still scrambling. And Helsley found a good spot to put it in. And she gets the point for Tri-County. Second kill for Addie Helsley to go with two aces on her night. The volleyball has gone out the door and somewhere to the west, I think, is the direction that's going. Now they've found it. Tri-County takes the 3-2 lead in the third. Served by Kara Phillips toward the right back. Overhead pass by Thomas. Arcola plays a free ball. Hit a blocker's hand on the way by. Tyler got a piece of it. Tri-County has it. Tyler from the left gap. Off speed shot. Comes up short into the net. Point Arcola. Tied at three in the third. Arcola won the first, 25-23. Tri-County won the second, 25-22. Third set, tied three apiece. Serve coming to the right back. Phillips on the tight pass, jousted back over by Leal. Tri-County has it. Hill left side, sends it toward the middle. Thomas digs for Arcola. To the left side, Griffith. Two blockers up, goes over them, but it has too much on it. Out of bounds, long. point Tri-County. Lady Titans take a 4-3 lead in the third as Taylor Williams will serve. Serve to the middle back. Lions on the pass. Here's Arcola. Free ball by Miller. They're out of system. Up to get it is Phillips for Tri-County. Set left side to Hill. Off-speed shot down the line. She puts it away. Point Tri-County. Riley Hill had a good first set as far as the number of kills go. She has 6 in the match now. That ties Kara Phillips for team high. Avery Coots leads all players with 8 kills for Arcola. 5-3 Tri-County. Taylor Williams on the serve. Arcola plays a free ball back. Taylor Williams for Tri-County. Set to the left side. Here's Hill on the attack. Punches it over. Popped up by Leal. Arcola with it. Standing attack by Leal in the middle. Taylor Williams sliding near the line. Gets to it on the sideline. Free ball back to Arcola. Thomas up to get it. Passes wide. Bumps up by Miller. Keeps it back on the court. Another free ball. This one to Tri-County. Conley to Helsley. Back to Conley on the set middle. Off-speed shot. Arcola plays it. A lot of people around the net right now on the Arcola side. Here's Tri-County with the ball. Left side, Hill. Bigger swing this time, and she gets the kill. Off of Griffith. Caroms over toward the Arcola bench. 7 kills for Hill. Tri-County takes a 7-3 lead. Make it to 6-3 lead in the third set. Taylor Williams trying to make it a 7-3 score after this serve. Right-handed serve is good. Williams on the pass for Arcola. Tipped over on 2 by the setter, Miller. Tri-County on the attack. Here's Goff with no blockers up. From the right side, she gets the kill. Point, Tri-County. Timeout, Arcola. For Brooklyn Goff, kill number 4. We're in the third set. Arcola and Tri-County. Tri-County has a 7-3 lead in the decisive third set of play.
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0: 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Taylor Williams on the serve for the Lady Titans. Here comes Arcola. Back tip on 2 by Miller. Diving to get it is Helsley for Tri-County. Welcomes back to the Purple Riders. Tight set. Swing by Griffith. Looked like Conley was in the net. The ball goes off the net out of bounds. And Coach Chelsea Beals for Arcola is saying somebody was definitely in the net, it looked like. Looked like Conley got a piece of that. And Tenley Thomas is also shaken up on the play. She might have been hit in the face on that play. It'll be a Tri-County point. Coach Beals is going toward the, not the locker room area, but the bathroom area to follow Tenley Thomas. Now Coach Beals coming back out with a paper towel. Wondering if there's some blood on the floor over there. Volleyball is not typically a contact sport where you draw blood, but there was some heavy traffic around the net on that play. Broadcast tonight is online, MyRadioLink.com and the MyRadioLink mobile app powered by Lakeland College. And we have a stoppage in play right here. We're in the third set. Arcola won the first, 25-23. Tri-County got the second, 25-22. Play now in the third set. 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
0: They're still working to clean up the floor on the Arcola side. There's some contact on that previous play. Tenley Thomas went directly to the locker room. I think she must have taken some sort of contact to the face area. And they started taking her back to tend to her, and the entire Arcola team on that side is helping to clean up the floor. Trying to make sure it's all good to go, but then a quite a team effort over there on that far side for the Arcola Purple Riders. And now the libero for Arcola, who's the team captain, Maddie Lyons, just put herself completely on the floor, laid down on the floor to make sure everything was dry. Can't find a big enough towel. Apparently we don't have a big towel. They're just trying to bring in paper towels and things, but no actual towel. I thought they usually had towels on the benches area. And this is quite a task over here, trying to clean up. I can't see it from my vantage point. It's on the Arcola side. It's on the other side. Lyons now is doing the stutter step, trying to see if it's dry enough. I hear the shoes squeaking. And the other factor here is Tenley Thomas is still in the bathroom area, trying to stop, I would guess, stop the bleeding. And she's a pretty important player for Arcola. Devani Cruz has come in to play the left back position in place of Thomas. So here we go. We're in the third set. Tri-County leads 8-3. Taylor Williams will serve. Comes to Cruz. Overpass on one. Here's Tri-County in system. Back set by Helsley to Brooklyn Goff. Cross-court swing is popped up for a moment by Miller, the setter for Arcola, but she couldn't get it high enough, and the ball falls to the floor. We'll give Brooklyn Goff the kill for Tri-County. That's her fifth to go with three aces, so 8 points for Goff tonight. 9-3, Lady Titans. Taylor Williams floats the serve, long, out of bounds. Service error number 8 of the match for Tri-County. The first one of this set. 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Tri-County scrambling. They'll get it back, but it's a free ball. Griffith for Arcola. To Miller. Back to Griffith. Left side. Swing is deep. Out of bounds. No block touch. Point Tri-County. Lady Titans take a 10-4 lead in the third set. This one's a 25 also. Ayler's back in for the Lady Titans. Helsley goes out. Server is Brooklyn Goff, and she goes into the net. 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High serve toward the middle back, played by Phillips. Tri-County with it. Here's Ayler's left side. Has to readjust on the approach and goes into the net. Point Arcola. Arcola 6, serving Tri-County 10. Set number 3. Arcola took the opener, 25-23. Tri-County got the second, 25-22. Serve is in play. Phillips on the handle for Tri-County. Helps to make it Goff. Back set to the right side. Hill goes cross court and finds the mark. Point Tri-County. For Riley Hill, kill number 8. Tri-County takes an 11-6 third set lead. Here's Jenna Goff into serve for Tri-County. High serve toward the back, played by Lyons for Arcola. Over on two by Miller. And Brooklyn Goff is there for the Lady Titans. Right side swing by Ayler's. Arcola digs. Bump set by Miller. Here come the Riders. Down ball by Griffith toward the sideline. Off target this time. Out of bounds. Point Tri-County. Jenna Goff has three aces on the season. Tri-County leads 12 serving 6. 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Makes a good pass for Arcola. Griffith from the middle. Standing attack played by Taylor Williams for Tri-County. Bumps it to the middle. Conley goes off speed. Played by Lyons for Arcola. Tight set. Jousted over by Griffith. And this time she puts it down. Point to the Purple Riders as Griffith gets her fifth. Griffith is now the server for Arcola. 7 serving 12. Decisive third set. Play into 25. 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Tri-County takes a 13-7 third set lead. Conley serve to middle back. Played by Leal. Pass to Miller. Set left side. Coots off a touch. Diving dig made in the back row by Jenna Goff. Here's Tri-County free ball. Arcola with a chance to handle. Leal to Miller. Bump set middle. Coots safely across. No, it doesn't make it across. Into the net. She tried to pull the string just to keep it in play. And never made it across the net barrier. So it's a 14-7 Tri-County lead. In the third, Conley serves a sinking knuckleball. Comes over to Arcola, played by Hensley. Over on two. Tri-County with it. They miscommunicate. Second ball was not able to be reached easily by the setter, Goff, Brooklyn Goff. And she had to run all the way across the court by the time she got there. The ball was too low to do anything with. Arcola takes the point. Back to serve is Miller, the Arcola setter. Arcola 8, serving Tri-County 14 in the third. Tri-County receives the serve with Taylor Williams. 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Middle set to Coots. He takes the swing at it. Dig comes over on one, but it's out of bounds. Jenna Goff got the arms on him, but could not control the pass well enough. 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Arcola within 4, 10 serving 14. 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
0: Tri-County leads Arcola 14-11 in the decisive third set. Ball in play, joust at the net, and Tyler able to get it down for Tri-County. Addie Tyler able to score her first kill of the night. She has 2 blocks as well. Tri-County opens a 4-point lead, 15 serving 11. Tri-County's had the lead most of the night. Arcola rallied late to win set 1, 25-23. Helsley serves for the Lady Titans, but it's into the net. And then Tri-County held off another Arcola rally to win set 2, 25-22. That's how we got to the third set. Here's Thomas back in there for Arcola. That's a good sign. She puts the serve in play. And here comes Lady Titans. Left side, Brooklyn Goff has too much on the attack. It's out of bounds long. Point, Arcola. Tenley Thomas, who was taken out earlier because of some contact at the net. Then she had, I believe, probably a nosebleed. She got that stopped. She serves into the net this time. Each team with 10 service errors. It is Tri-County leading 16-13 in set 3. Hill back in to play the front row with Brooklyn Goff and Addie Tyler for Tri-County. Kara Phillips is at the service line, and that is wide left out of bounds. Point Arcola. Margin down to 2. Arcola 14, serving Tri-County 16. Play to 25. Must win by at least 2 points. Served by Coots to the right back. Call climbs the arms of Phillips. Nobody there for the second ball. It was much too far away for Helsley, the setter, to get to it, or Brooklyn Goff for that matter. I'm not sure which one is acting as the setter this rotation. They're both in the front row. But nobody could get to it in time. Another tough serve by Coots for Arcola. We'll give her an ace on that one. It's her second ace. Arcola within 1, 15 serving 15. Here's Tri-County Hill on the left side swing. Off of Thomas, near the bleachers, and into the front row, out of play. Point Tri-County. That's 9 for Riley Hill. Tri-County's leading attacker on the season with 73 coming in. Trying to readjust the scoreboard to put the points on the wrong side. There it is, 17-15, Tri-County by 2. Tough serve by Taylor Williams. Arcola scrambling, and a down ball comes over to Tri-County. Phillips guides the pass to Helsley. Sets it left side. Nobody really knew who it was for, though, so Tri-County plays a free ball. Here's Griffith, left side, tough angle, popped up by Hill. Here comes Tri-County. Back set, Brooklyn Goff from the right gap. They got blocked by Griffith, comes back to Tri-County. They cover. Bump set by Taylor Williams to Brooklyn Goff, free ball. Arcola, Lions, tight pass. Conley tried to attack it on the overpass. It gets called for a lift, and it's a point to Arcola. Didn't know if Conley really lifted the ball or simply jammed it into the top of the net, then Tri-County tried to cover it. That was the first contact of that exchange. Arcola gets the point. Riders down 1, 16, serving 17. Here's Tri-County. Tight set, poked over by Hill. Up to get it is Griffith for Arcola. Griffith gets it back for the third ball. An easy shot for Tri-County to play back. Here comes Hill, left side off the tape and down inside the back line. Point Tri-County. 10 for Riley Hill. She's the first player in double figures in kills in the match. Brooklyn Goff becomes the server for the Lady Titans. Helsley goes out. 18-16, Tri-County in the third. Brooklyn Goff serve is safely in play to the right back, handled by Hensley. Here's Arcola. Griffith standing attack. Short shot comes up to play in Tri-County. Over on 2, and it's a point to the Lady Titans. Brooklyn Goff gets it down. Pass was headed to the top of the net, so it had to be helped over. 19-16, Lady Titans. Goff serve. In play to Lions, Arcola with it. Bumps it to the outside, free ball, goes into the net as Griffith came up short. Tri-County hits the red zone at 20-16. 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
0: 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Chance for the Riders to attack. Griffith near the net goes over a block and sends it long out of bounds. Point Tri-County. A 21-16 Tri-County lead. Brooklyn Goff will serve. 6 kills, 3 aces. This serve is in play. Hensley on the handle for Arcola. Tipped over on 2 by Miller. Tri-County is ready, but a free ball. Here's Arcola. Thomas to Miller. Over on 2 again. Taylor Williams has it for Tri-County. Brooklyn Goff sets left side to Hill. That goes into the net. It hit the antenna. And then Tri-County tried to cover a non-contacted attack. So it's a 4-contact violation. Point to Arcola. Margin is 4. Tri-County ahead by 4 and 4 points away from the win. 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Pass by Phillips for Tri-County. Brooklyn Goff punches it over on two. It's a setter kill. She's front row. Able to get up there and attack. And Tri-County scores the point. For Brooklyn Goff, it's her seventh kill. And gives Tri-County a 22-17 lead. Here's Jenna Goff on the serve. That goes out of bounds. Long. Point Arcola. Arcola 18, serving Tri-County 22 in the third. Griffith on the serve for Arcola. Handled by Jenna Goff. Passes an overpass. Comes back to the top of the net. Arcola has it in play on the Tri-County side. Brooklyn Goff makes the first contact. Taylor Williams just sends it back over to reset. Here's Arcola. Left side. Thomas goes into the net on the attack error. Point, Lady Titans. 23-18, Tri-County. Here's Conley on the serve for the Lady Titans. Serves across, overpass, jousted down by Kara Phillips. Point Tri-County. Phillips able to get up and redirect that one back down. That's her seventh kill. Tri-County arrives at match point, 24 serving 18. 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Arcola has 10. Back in is Addison Williams for the Purple Riders. Arcola 19, serving Tri-County 24. Match point attempt number 2 for the Titans. 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In the middle, it's Tyler. She puts it down. Addie Tyler. Point, set, and match. Tri-County. Lady Titans, after dropping the first set, 25-23, come back to win the next two, 25-22 and 25-19. It's a Tri-County win over Arcola. We'll recap it in just a moment on 101.3 WMCI.
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0: Final score is in tonight from Oakland High School, where the Tri-County Lady Titans defeat the Arcola Purple Riders in 3, 23-25, 25-22, 25-19. Some of the unofficial numbers in the match for the two teams tonight. Addie Helsley for Tri-County, 2 kills, 2 aces, and several assists. I don't usually have a chance to keep track of the assists with all the things happening in the match, and the digs are the same way, but the setters are the lifeblood of the operation. Helsley was in there with Brooklyn Goff, and Tri-County also had Peyton Duzan in as a setter for a little while in the match this evening. Addie Tyler had 2 kills and 2 blocks for Tri-County. Maria Ehlers with 3. 7 kills for Brooklyn Goff with 3 aces. 7 kills for Kara Phillips. 1 for Alexis Conley, and 10 to lead the way for Tri-County from Riley Hill. For Arcola, Tenley Thomas had 2, 3 aces, and 1 kill for the setter, Reese Miller, for the Purple Riders. 5 kills for the middle blocker, Stevie Griffith. And leading the way for Arcola tonight was Avery Coots with 9 kills and 2 aces. Tri-County wins it. They move to 5-15 on the season, 4-3 in the Lincoln Prairie Conference. Arcola falls to 1-19 on the year, 0-7 in conference play. I'm Lane Blickham saying so long from Oakland High School, where the final score is Tri-County 2, Arcola 1, 23-25, 25-22, 25-19. 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We'll talk to you again soon as we bring you more high school volleyball next week. 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
7: For this evening, and especially the late evening hours into the early morning hours, rain and possible thunderstorms are likely as the low drops to 60. That chance for showers continues into the mid-morning tomorrow before becoming mostly sunny

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out of the blue, drifting off to the evening news. She said, honey, what would you do if you'd have never met me? I just laughed, said, I don't know. 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
4: Friday, a 30% chance of showers before 9 in the morning. Mostly cloudy, high near 68. North-northeast wind, 11 to 14 miles per hour. Gusts up to 21. Friday night, mostly clear, low around

Looking for some live country? 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
13: Friday. A 30% chance of showers before 9 a.m., then mostly cloudy with a high near 68. North-northeast wind, 11 to 14 miles per hour, gusts up to 21. Friday night, mostly clear, low around 46. Northeast wind, 7 to 9 miles per hour, gusts up to 16. Saturday, sunny, high near 72. East wind, 7 to 9 miles per hour, gusts up to 15. Saturday night, mostly clear, low around 46. East-northeast wind around 5 miles per hour, becoming calm in the evening. 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
5: Friday, a 30% chance of showers before 9 a.m., mostly cloudy, high near 68. North-northeast wind 11 to 14 miles per hour, gusts up to 21. Friday night, mostly clear, low around 46. Saturday, sunny, high near 72. Saturday night, mostly clear, low around 46. For more, go to myradiolink.com.
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7: Friday, a 30% chance of showers before 9 a.m., mostly cloudy, high near 68. North-northeast wind 11 to 14 miles per hour, gusts up to 21. Friday night, mostly clear, low around 46. Saturday, sunny, high near 72. Saturday night, mostly clear, low around 46. For more, go to myradiolink.com.
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5: Friday, a 30% chance of showers before 8 a.m., then cloudy becoming mostly sunny, high near 68. North-northeast wind 11 to 14 miles per hour, gusts up to 20. Friday night, mostly clear, low around 46. North-northeast wind, 7 to 9 miles per hour, gusts up to 16. Saturday, sunny, high near 72. East wind around 8 miles per hour. Saturday night, mostly clear, low around 46. Light and variable wind. For more, go to myradiolink.com.
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5: Friday, a 30% chance of showers before 8 in the morning. Cloudy, then gradually becoming mostly sunny, high near 69. North-northeast wind 11 to 14 miles per hour, gusts up to 20. Friday night, mostly clear, low around 47. Saturday, sunny, high near 73. Saturday night, mostly clear, low around 45. For more, go to myradiolink.com.
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4: Friday, a 30% chance of showers before 8 a.m., then cloudy becoming mostly sunny, high near 69. North-northeast wind, 11 to 14 miles per hour, gusts up to 20. Friday night, mostly clear, low around 47. Saturday, sunny, high, near 73. Saturday night, mostly clear, low around 45. For more, go to myradiolink.com.

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12: Good Friday morning. I'm Jeff Talley. This is the morning edition of the Cromwell Ag Radio Network. 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Soybean futures led crop markets lower yesterday, pressured by a dry window for weather arriving by the weekend and forecast to remain in place through the first half of October. Now, heading into the close, all three major row crop markets saw strong buying to accelerate to lift prices from daily lows. Corn and wheat turning higher, soybeans are regaining over half of the day's losses. As the harvest looks to accelerate into October, plenty of concerns remain for yields and now grain quality, well after instances of heavy rainfall through September have taken place in a number of regions of the Midwest. It's not been a story that's been well documented, but there are a number of states, and that includes even Nebraska, that have seen torrential rainfall during the previous month. December corn yesterday was up a penny and a half. March corn up a penny and a quarter. November soybeans down 9. January soybeans down 8.5. December Chicago wheat was up 7 cents a bushel. Well, this morning we're going to take a break from our beaten path, corn, soy, wheat, and livestock. The North American Blueberry Council is one that is growing, and they're lobbying hard for a farm bill as well. This morning we're learning from some other commodities that certainly are a part of the Ag Coalition and those calling for opportunity for trade and new farm policy from Washington. We'll talk to Casey Cronquist next here on the Morning Edition on the Cromwell Ag Radio Network.
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12: Good morning and welcome back to the Morning Edition of the Cromwell Ag Radio Network. The blueberry producers of the nation have a problem. There's greater demand than there is production, and that spells opportunity. John Cronquist is CEO of the North American Blueberry Council and says they are working to expand production.
16: Due to Mother Nature issues, obviously there's a good part of the year where there aren't blueberries being produced in the United States. So our domestic season winds down around September, ended short this year, and it started late. This year, you know, we had a freeze in Florida, which would normally help production start coming on domestically in March. And they do a pretty good job continuing through May with about 20 million pounds out of Florida. This year, you know, we only saw half of that crop, so they only ended up with about 10 million. And it hurt the front end of the Georgia season. You know, all that to say that, you know, Mother Nature plays a big part in this business, which is why you have these counter-seasonal supplies coming in primarily from Chile, Peru, and Mexico. But to your point about demand, you know, just since 2011, we've seen 148% increase. I mean, we've essentially saw the market grow 2.5 times, in just under 20 years. And we expect that growth to continue. Why? Because we only represent about half a household. So when you compare blueberries current position in the marketplace against another product like strawberries, which is enjoying about 70% of households, we both have a lot of room to grow, and there's a lot more opportunity for blueberries to deliver on some of the innovation that's coming in both quality and genetics. You know, think about flavor. There are things that, you know, blueberries being just a crop that's been around commercially for about 100 years that we're just getting started in, that makes this a very dynamic business as well.
12: How are blueberries commercially grown, and what labor is involved in the production and the harvesting of the crop?
16: Yeah, that's great. I mean, the exciting thing about blueberries is it's a native to North America. So as a wild crop, the early 1900s, Elizabeth White was working with the USDA to develop and cultivate a commercial, what we call high bush today. So you've got this wild blueberry, and then you've got the cultivated business that we recognize today that was started in New Jersey by Elizabeth White. And since that time, you have what are these high bush, why it's called the high bush blueberry. And those are the ones that are farmed most around all the states, whether it's in the United States or in other places around the world. And that is where you get this commercial harvest characteristic, where you can have people harvesting in the fields by hand. And in the case of modern technology today, you've got some machine harvesting as well. Still very much heavily dependent on hand harvest. So we've got a lot of labor that goes into picking all berries, but also blueberries. And then you've got this advancement of technology and efforts by way of genetics and improved production methods that allow for machine harvest. And machine harvest for fresh is essentially the holy grail of a lot of our farms who would want to try to get to that point. So there's a lot of work we would still need to do to kind of perfect that practice. But in the meantime, a lot of work that it takes to bring the crop to market, and certainly all the way to the consumer.
4: Representing your growers here in the U.S., do you share concerns as other specialty crop farmers on a lack of labor and not having an adequate workforce?
16: I think we're concerned on two parts, Jeff. I think we're concerned that it's both increasingly difficult to service the crop with how much need there is for still hand harvesting blueberries. And then you've got this added issue, which is the high cost. And so when you're competing, whether it's between states, regions, countries, the continued high cost of labor, you know, it's a very difficult time to be a farmer generally, especially in the United States. And I think, you know, we've been continuing to suffer from, the challenge of a consistent labor force and increasingly a way too expensive cost in that labor for what it is that we're trying to both produce and compete with. And I think that's why, you know, there's a lot of work that goes into the technology and again, talking about that machine harvest for fresh. But in reality, it's a very fragile crop, and it's something that, you know, requires a lot of care and handling and specialized workforce. And so it's a difficult situation, especially right now, not having solutions for our growers that help make this crop both profitable and competitive.
4: So this is a perishable crop. And from the time of the harvest, what role does processing play in delivering this product to consumers? Is there a lot of infrastructure that has to be close by where production has taken place?
16: We love to give tours of this process because I think most people would be fascinated by what it takes to bring blueberries to consumers. And I think, you know, to that question, we've got the kind of equipment that would really impress people to see blueberries running through, whether it is the hand harvest through the packing house, optical sorting, all the food safety work that goes into just ensuring that, you know, we pack the very best every day for our consumers. But it is it's not like it used to be. And to be competitive and to be successful in this business, you're having to have a lot of things working together at the same time, especially in post-harvest, before it makes it into a clamshell and then makes it to the grocery store. So there's been a lot of work in this space over many years to get us to where we're at today. Many people may remember punnets with, you know, rubber bands and plastic over them. You know, relatively speaking, that wasn't that long ago. And then fast forward to where we're at today and the cost of those types of steps, the kind of equipment that we need, and again, doesn't include the machine harvesting piece of it and the cost of those machines. But all of this is not getting less expensive. It's increasingly more expensive and really brings a lot value add to what eventually becomes the consumer experience.
4: You mentioned that the consumer's demand for blueberries certainly has grown. So let's move to the dietary guidelines that have been released lately and for the MAHA movement in the country. I don't know that I've ever heard anyone say anything bad about a blueberry.
16: I mean, we're very fortunate that blueberries are one of those products that, you know, I think, you know, nobody would have been surprised, but we were proud to see blueberries included on the inverted food pyramid that was recently produced. And we have a lot of health research that has been done to kind of set the standard of what those expectations of health and qualities of, and characteristics of a product, a perishable product like blueberries. And so we have a tremendous health halo that's been established for blueberries. We've invested a lot of our resources as an industry. Obviously, there's lots of people who have been studying blueberries in addition to the work that our organization at USHBC has done over the years. And that has helped to put blueberries in a place that I think many other products probably aspire to be, because it does have these characteristics that have been proven out over time through the science that has been and the research that's been done and the good science that has been done on the health benefits of blueberries. So blueberries is in a unique spot, and we're very blessed and fortunate to have all of that recognition for what it brings. I think these new dietary guidelines, you know, I think paved the way for consumers to increasingly be aware of where these characteristics matter most in their diets. And blueberries has a lot to offer, you know, both in its nutritional value, but also just as part of the of what, you know, that real food concept is about, that I know Secretary Kennedy and the MAHA movement have been focused on. So we're in a really good space and place to use the foundation of our health research to advance our category while this is continuing to be discussed at the highest level.
17: If we look at the total sum of blueberry consumption in the U.S., how much of that is satisfied by domestic production, and how much of that depends on imports?
16: We are probably on the fresh side looking at about 60% of that is now being imported between September and largesse February. And then we still have a balance of lower windows supplied, where we have both Mexico and Canada providing different weeks and windows. So, you know, on the fresh side, I would say it's about 60% imported throughout the year and 40% on the domestic side. That flips dramatically when you're talking about frozen. We have a lot of our Washington and Oregon farms focused on frozen production, and you know, over half of their production is going frozen every year. So the domestic industry during its season moves a lot more of their product into the freezer for frozen production. So yeah, depends on which part of the business you're in, but the domestic industry makes up most of the frozen category.
17: Arthur, ask. This morning we're looking into the specialty crop area of blueberries. More with Casey Conquest next here on the Morning Edition on the Cromwell Ag Radio Network.
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17: Good morning and welcome back to the Morning Edition of the Cromwell Ag Radio Network. We're expanding our horizons a bit this morning while we're concentrating on the corn and the soybean harvest here in the area. It is Casey Conquest with the National Blueberry Council, the North American Blueberry Council, that also has interest in developing markets and also farm policy on Capitol Hill. Aspects of research that are helping to improve the quality, the taste, the productivity of blueberries? And are you finding advances either through conventional breeding or even genetic engineering, more blueberries to be produced and to satisfy demand from consumers?
16: Yeah, I would say if there was an area in this industry that, you know, there's a race in, it is the area of genetics. And this is such a critical piece of what farms are able to be successful with, not just in yields and production, but in things like flavor and the ability to deliver a product that has good crunch. And so a lot of companies, both private and obviously some of our universities, are dedicated to bringing these new varieties to market. And there are some really exciting things out there right now that are already in the hands of consumers. I always tell people that, you know, if you are enjoying blueberries today, wait 5 years from now. And then if you think those blueberries are good, wait 10 years from now, because that is the race that we're in right now. And I think that both between our health message and moving into different spaces and places in which consumers can enjoy blueberries, moving beyond breakfast is something we're really focused on at the U.S. Highbush Blueberry Council in order to get into these different day parts where blueberries are seen as that snacking food that you just need as part of your day because it keeps you away from other food that may not be fitting into that real food category that we're talking about. So blueberries are going to be a very exciting specialty crop to watch over the next 5 to 10 years, and we're really excited about the trajectory of both the opportunity for consumers but also for those volumes to continue to grow and find themselves in households across the United States and around the world.
0: And consumers have the opportunity to have conventionally produced blueberries, or if they want organic, those are available as well.
16: Yeah, our organic space is a very strong space for the same folks and the same consumers who are focused on health. And so we're very fortunate in this category to have a great balance of that offering. But organic blueberries continue to be an increasing part of our program.
0: So when we look at the blueberry industry from production to processing and the different ways that this makes it into diets of U.S. consumers, what are your opportunities? What's on the forefront that's either, pardon the pun, low-hanging fruit that you'll be able to take advantage of? And what are the limitations that are preventing, at least at this point, the optimal growth?
16: Yeah, some of it is volume. Like for the demand that we know we have and we're growing into, and we're challenged by some of these Mother Nature issues that we talked about, which, you know, kind of hurts our ability to deliver on volume. We're going to go through what everybody's referring to as the Super El Nino. That's going to keep what otherwise could have been some record-breaking weeks and months for what consumers would see in the market due to the fact that we're having a weather event that's limiting the supply coming out of Peru and Chile. So, you know, those are things that are limiting factors in our ability to see this category grow. But I think the things that make this category able to grow, like I said earlier, where we're just with half of households, and of those households who are eating blueberries today, 10% of it makes up 45% of that dollar spend, and 20% of those consumers who are eating it today make up 60% of the dollar spend. So, you know, it's not, you know, we're not that far into just needing those same households to buy one more clamshell, and we're running up against, you know, needing more volume. So it's an exciting space to imagine more availability, accessibility, and in some cases affordability things being addressed over the course of the next 5 years that really change the measurement of where blueberries are in how many households in America going forward from here. So we're really bullish on this. The other areas of opportunity for us are going to be in food service and food ingredient, where you're going to continue to see, you know, whether that's the frozen market moving more blueberries into the hands of food manufacturers who haven't had the volumes they've needed in order to produce blueberry flavored or blueberry ingredient items at scale. And so those are the things that I think are ahead for us as we continue to try to meet the demand that we know blueberries can enjoy with the volumes that are coming.
0: When you can't produce everything that you need, trade becomes important. So trade would help you to satisfy 12-month-a-year demand, but at the same time, you don't want imports to limit the opportunity for domestic growth in the industry. Trade's two-edged sword. How do you see trade, and what do you hope for in trade agreements moving forward?
16: Well, I think it's whether it's other countries or other states. I think we're continuing to have to make sure that this industry is operating on a balance of understanding, you know, how much can the industry, how much can we expect and demand. But we also recognize that there is just a Mother Nature issue with how we depend on food coming in from the other half of the hemisphere, or from the other hemisphere. So in order to maintain that shelf space, in order for this incredible piece of fruit to be made available 365 days a year, in order for our retailers to have it on shelf, that would probably be, you know, what's really most important as we go forward from here, is to maintain the focus that, you know, consumers are consumers of habit, and we need that shelf space in order to continue to maintain that flywheel that we're experiencing, to continue to spin and grow faster and faster. So that's what these trade relationships have always been about for this category, and we've seen the inflection point of when we were able to get 52 weeks have a big impact on the overall success of this industry. And then it's our job as an industry to continue to work together consistently every year on how we balance out that responsibility of maintaining that value without overrunning the market. And I know that's something that everybody's working on constantly within their own companies, with all the farms that we work with, both domestically and around the world. It's a challenge. I think the good news is that we have a huge runway ahead for the demand side of things, and that's really the job of the USHBC. Is while everybody's going to continue to work on their slice of the pie and make their slice stronger, the U.S. Highbush Blueberry Council is going to be working on making sure that pie grows. And we've got lots of other commodities that have gone before us to show us how that can work. And in some ways, we're just getting started.
0: A very close relationship between Canada, the U.S., and Mexico. And, of course, that has been drawn into question now with the review of USMCA. What are the things about North American trade that have been good? And are there areas from the blueberry industry that you would hope may improve in a new deal?
16: Well, I think you don't have to go far with our just going north with our friends in Canada that have been both part of organizing the North American Blueberry Council and have built trade relationships with our growers in Washington State over the years, and just that border relationship where you see kind of the interdependency that has been built over many decades. And of course, you know, our organization, the North American Blueberry Council, wouldn't be here if it wasn't for those early relationships, thinking about how to take advantage of each other's regions and crops and attributes of production. So I think those are the things that everybody's expecting to see be maintained. And I think in the case of our trade relationship with Mexico, you can look at you just have to take a look at where Mexico fits in the spectrum of our supply and demand curves, why that production ended up coming into the U.S. market for the same conversations we're having about needing to maintain shelf space and ample supply for consumers. So it's this continued interdependency in order to meet that demand that retailers have for our marketers who are trying to supply consumers. And everybody's working hard to find where that fruit can come from. And I think in the case of the USMCA, you know, we're expecting that, you know, we're going to continue these trade relationships at a level, and that, you know, there's understanding as to how these trade relationships have been built over all these years, that are important for the continuity, the continuation, and certainly the growth. One of the things that is a vision for the U.S. Highbush Blueberry Council and, supported by the North American Blueberry Council, is blueberries as the world's favorite fruit, which, you know, I recognize is a very competitive statement out there. But that is our vision. And in order to realize that vision, we're going to need more people beyond the United States to be eating blueberries. And so I just returned from a trip in New Zealand, an agriculture trade mission with Undersecretary Luke Lindberg and his team in New Zealand and Australia. And it is these trading relationships going out to the world, out to these different markets, introducing them to blueberries. Obviously, New Zealand and Australia have a great domestic source of blueberries, but looking to be their counter-seasonal partner. You know, how can we help them take a page out of our playbook in the United States to understand the power of this fruit, the opportunity it provides for health, and then being able to expand our markets around the world? And so we've been doing that for 20 years as the U.S. Highbush Blueberry Council and North American Blueberry Council, working to open those doors. And I think inside that farm bill is the market access program. And that has, for a commodity like ours, which is young compared to many of our other agriculture peers, leveraging those resources to punch above our weight in other parts of the world in order to meet that vision, that expectation from our growers that we're gonna start exporting this product to more markets around the world so that more communities of people have the opportunity to have access to this product.
0: Our guest this morning has been Casey Conquist. He is CEO of the North American Blueberry Council. Stay tuned. We'll talk about this rain in your forecast next here on the Morning Edition on the Cromwell Ag Radio Network.
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0: Good morning and welcome back to the Morning Edition. Well, after a wet night for some regions last night, we are headed to a cloudy start with a slight chance of rain this morning. And then gradually we'll turn sunny as the day wears on today. Our high in the upper 70s and a north-northeast wind at between 10 and 15, a gust up to 20. Tonight's clearing down to 47. Yeah, 47. Tomorrow, sunshine, 73. Clear tomorrow night, down to 44. Sunday, mostly sunny, 77. Sunny Monday, 71. Sunny Tuesday, and 72. By Wednesday, we're sunny with a high near 80.
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1: 603 WMCI News Time. Thousands showed up yesterday to see President Trump at his stops in Texas and Oklahoma. Speaking at a campaign rally in Durant, Oklahoma, the president said the last time the radical left was in power, they gave the U.S. the worst inflation in the nation's history. And if you elect them, they will do it again. The president also visited Denton, Texas, where he toured the Peterbilt Motors facility. He also held a rally at the Choctaw Nation Event Center in southern Oklahoma. Today, the president will be in Mobile, Alabama, to celebrate the groundbreaking of the city's new $4 billion bridge. The pilot who landed a passenger plane after being stabbed mid-flight says he couldn't let everybody else die. Smit Machar was the captain of the Fly Dubai passenger plane that was taking 174 people from Dubai to Israel earlier this week when he was stabbed in the cockpit by his co-pilot, who was subdued by passengers. The co-pilot, according to Israeli Prime Minister Benjamin Netanyahu, underwent Islamist radical indoctrination. A bid to get Lindsey Clancy's murder charges dropped has been thrown out by a judge in Massachusetts. Judge William Sullivan denied a motion filed by attorney Kevin Reddington that would have found her not guilty of murdering her three children. Reddington said there was no evidence that Clancy did it, despite the fact that she admitted to it. She is due back in court on November 2nd. 605 Sports is next.
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1: 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The Braves are moving on to the National League Division Series after a 6-2 win over the Phillies last night. They were homer happy. Michael Harris launched a 3-run shot in the first. Ozzie Albies a 2-run shot in the fourth. And Matt Olson homered in the seventh. Ray Kerr was the surprise star on the mound, throwing 3 1/3 scoreless innings in his postseason debut. Braves ace Chris Sale closed it out, striking out 3 in just an inning and a third. The Braves will face the Dodgers in Game 1 of the NLDS tomorrow. The Browns scored 3 touchdowns in the second quarter, then survived a furious Pittsburgh comeback as they won 27-24 last night. The Steelers tied it at 24 with a minute 42 left, and then Cleveland won it on a 56-yard field goal with 10 seconds to play. The forecast from the National Weather Service, lingering showers probably will be done here in the next hour or so, becoming mostly sunny, high of 70. Nice little soaker in the overnight hours. We certainly needed it. Mostly clear and cool tonight with a low down to 46. Sunny this weekend, 73 tomorrow, and 77 on Sunday. 61 right now. 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

0: 101.3 WMCI Boots Off, the latest from John Party. Probably needed some rain boots if you're out and about in the overnight hours. Rain's about to end. There is a chance before 8 o'clock this morning, then becoming sunny with a high of 70. Looks to be a very nice day. Mostly clear. Very cool tonight, so dress accordingly if you're going to be under the Friday night lights. Low of 46. Nice weekend, though. Sunshine and 73 tomorrow. Sunny and 77 on Sunday. It is 61 right now at 620. WMCI and Niemeyer Kubota and Repair Service salute this morning's trio of heroes. Three more who became partners in hope during our 25th annual St. Jude Radiothon. Amanda from Beecher City, Cheryl from T-Town, and Christina from Greenup. Thank you all for getting us one step closer to a cure.
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0: country am I in?
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0: It's always on 5 in Margaritaville, come to think of it.
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1: 6:31, WMCI News Time. Illinois Republicans are pushing to repeal several new taxes and fees approved this spring, including taxes on cryptocurrency, fantasy sports, sports betting, social media, and digital advertising. They say the measures will increase costs for taxpayers and businesses, exactly what we don't need. They're especially critical of a cryptocurrency tax that can apply even when investors lose money. Republicans plan to seek repeals during the fall veto session, scheduled for November 17th through 19th and December 1st through 3rd. The former CEO of an Illinois rail car management company is charged with embezzling millions of dollars from the company. Michael Calamino served as CEO of a company that provided rail car management services for clients who owned rail cars throughout North America. From 2016 to 2025, he embezzled more than $22 million by fraudulently converting funds held by the company on behalf of clients. He transferred the money to personal bank accounts for his own use, including to pay gambling expenses. There is renewed talk about a possible presidential pardon for former Minneapolis police officer Derek Chauvin, who was convicted in the death of George Floyd. Chauvin is serving a 22-and-a-half-year prison sentence for murder. President Trump could not erase that state conviction with a presidential pardon, but he could grant clemency for Chauvin's separate federal civil rights conviction. The autopsy showed multiple drugs in Floyd's system, including fentanyl and meth, and defense experts say those substances and Floyd's underlying health conditions mainly caused his death. A field fire in Effingham County burned between 30 and 40 acres Wednesday and destroyed a flatbed pickup truck. The fire broke out near Central Grade School in Watson Township. No one was hurt and there was no other property damage. Fire officials say the cause is still undetermined, but something hot on a combine may have ignited the crops. Several area fire departments and local farmers helped contain the blaze. 6:33, sports is next, brought to you by Auto Truck and Farm Repair in Mattoon.
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1: 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Not a very memorable trip to Salt Lake City for the Blackhawks as they were shut out by the Mammoth 6-0 last night. Chicago, which is off to an 0-2 start on the season, managed only 9 shots through the first two periods. Their road trip continues with a visit to Buffalo tomorrow. The Blues will open the regular season tonight against the Dallas Stars. Game time is 8 o'clock. Zach Beaushue is sitting atop the leaderboard after the first round of the Bank of Utah Championship was suspended. He leads the field by one stroke after shooting a 9-under-62. 9 players are currently tied for second place. Defending champion Michael Brennan is tied for 11th at 7-under. The forecast from the National Weather Service, chance of rain before 8 o'clock this morning, then becoming sunny with a high of 70, mostly clear and cool tonight, low 46. Beautiful weekend, sunny both days, high of 73 tomorrow and 77 on Sunday. 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

0: 101.3 WMCI Jaded. That is Cole Wetzel and Ella Langley. Ella's got a new duet partner. Her name is Miranda Lambert. Their brand new single is called Snakeskin Boots. And we're going to play that one for you this morning. You think it'll be a hit? Oh, I'm guessing. Miranda actually inspired the song Choosin' Texas. So I wonder if she gets some credit for that. It's kind of a popular song. Chance of rain before 8 o'clock this morning, becoming sunny and 70 for a high today. Clear night and cool, too, with a low of 46. Great-looking weekend. Very fall-like, 73 tomorrow. A little warmer on Sunday, high of 77. Sunny to start the week, highs in the lower 70s, Monday, Tuesday, and Wednesday. We're at 61 right now. 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
7: Good morning. I'm Jeff Daly here on the Cromwell Ag Radio Network. Here's a look at your morning farm news. Senate Agriculture Committee Chairman John Bozeman says he and other ag leaders will continue to work on a new farm bill during the fall recess. The 2018 Farm Bill has come and gone and been extended three times. Texas rancher and former American Farm Bureau Federation President Bob Stallman says the effort is disappointing.
8: To me, that's unconscionable. The Farm Bill is, you know, it's a huge piece of legislation. It's very complicated. It incorporates, you know, the food programs and all of that. But the importance of it should dictate that Congress gets together and passes it in regular order so America's farmers and ranchers know what they have to deal with. I mean, that's, you know, that's common sense, and maybe that's what's missing up there.
7: Stallman says the Trump administration has the farm economy in a tailspin.
8: The war in Iran has jacked up diesel prices at the worst time of the year for American agriculture, for farmers and ranchers doing harvest. And you know, that is just overlays everything in terms of a new cost expense. You have the tariffs, which were put on by the administration, which are still creating problems. And, you know, I don't know why someone doesn't realize that, you know, when you start putting tariffs on countries on their products, they're going to put tariffs on your products.
7: Stallman says Trump's interference in the cattle market won't help consumers or cattlemen.
8: That issue just grates on me. This administration wanting all of a sudden to put in, get 300,000 tons of beef in here at a discounted price, importing the beef. You know, substituting for our beef and the hopes of making a one-shot improvement in time for the midterm elections. That hurts every rancher that's out there that has to sell beef. I'm sorry. That's just what it does.
7: In other news this morning, with the average state diesel price up a whopping 77% from a year ago, Indiana farmers this week got the green light to use red-dyed tax-exempt farm diesel on highways. Governor Mike Braun yesterday ordered a suspension on the limits of dyed diesel typically reserved for off-road use only and dyed red to ensure compliance. The move allows farmers to use the red dyed diesel to haul corn and soy to markets or grain elevators before the period of October 6th through November 4th, growers harvesting and transporting crops. Now, though the Indiana Soybean Alliance and the Indiana Corn Growers say they are worried about what happens after November 4th, given that the harvest probably will still be underway. In a statement, they said, "We welcome the relief at a time when we're already seeing high input costs. However, we need certainty through the entire harvest season and guidance on transitioning back to regular diesel when the extension concludes," that in a statement from the group. Rural bankers are growing more concerned about the farm economy, higher fuel and fertilizer costs weighing on producers. Creighton University's September Rural Main Street Index fell to 44.7, down from 50.3 in August. Readings below 50 show contracting economic conditions. Ernie Goss, the regional economist at Creighton University, says pessimism over higher input costs outweighing optimism about improving grain prices, bankers said. Fertilizer and fuel are the biggest financial pressures facing customers now. 53% citing higher fertilizer costs, 47% pointing to soaring fuel prices. Farm equipment sales weak. The September index came in at 25. That is the 37th consecutive month below growth neutral. Goss says rural bankers are pessimistic about the next 6 months. Economic confidence index, 26.3. I'm Chuck Daly on the Cromwell Ag Radio Network.
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1: 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It's 62 at 7 o'clock. 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
1: 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The Trump administration is sending $500 refund checks to nearly 1 million Americans in 30 states who bought Affordable Care Act coverage through the federalhealthcare.gov exchange without receiving premium subsidies. The administration says excess exchange user fees collected in previous years are being returned. The checks are going to be eligible, are going to eligible recipients in states that use the federal exchange, while states with their own ACA exchanges are excluded. Each $500 refund check comes with a letter signed by President Trump. An illegal who distributed cocaine in St. Louis for a Mexican cartel has been sentenced to 20 years in prison. Jose Cedillo pleaded guilty in June to conspiracy to distribute cocaine, possession of a firearm, and furtherance of a drug trafficking crime, illegal reentry after deportation as an aggravated felon, and being a felon in possession of a firearm. He was a repeat offender who was caught and deported in 2008, returned a few years later, was caught and deported again. It's unclear how long he'd been back this time. Caterpillar has announced plans to invest $1 billion in North Carolina to expand manufacturing capacity and build a new facility. The former Illinois company said the Tar Heel State was selected because of Cat's longstanding presence in the state, the strength of the local workforce, and the opportunity to build on existing manufacturing expertise and operations in Sanford. Caterpillar moved its corporate headquarters out of Illinois to Texas after 97 years in 2002. Citing a significantly better business environment and lower operating and living costs. Fewer and fewer people believe college education is very important as higher education continues to lose the public's trust. That's according to a recent Gallup poll. Less than a third of Americans say a college education is very important. That's down 4 percentage points from last year. There's been a big shift due in large part to the greatest need ever for skilled trade positions. The U.S. is projected to need 1.7 million skilled trades workers every year through 2035, counting both new jobs and replacing workers who leave the occupations. Training programs are currently producing only about 55 workers for every 100 needed. 703 Sports is next, brought to you by Chris Termite and Pest Solutions.
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3: 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Three local junior high baseball teams will open play at the state tournament today. In Class 1A, Dietrich faces Pawnee at 2 o'clock. In 2A, Tuscola battles Downs Tri-Valley at 10 o'clock this morning, and St. Anthony will take on Peru Parkside. That game starts at 2:30. The EIU volleyball team is in St. Charles, Missouri to play Lindenwood today and tomorrow. The Panthers enter the weekend at 1-1 in the conference, while the Lions are off to a 2-0 start. They play at 6 o'clock tonight and 3 o'clock tomorrow. The Lakeland volleyball team looks to extend its winning streak to 3 as they host Rend Lake tonight at 6:30. The Lady Lakers, who sit at 9-2 in conference play, are coming off sweeps of Kaskaskia College and Wabash Valley. The Warriors have dropped 8 of their last 10. 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Chance of rain before 8 o'clock this morning, then becoming mostly sunny with a high of 70. Mostly clear, cool night, low of 46. Nice weekend, sunny both days, 73 tomorrow, and 77 on Sunday. It's 62 right now. 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

0: 101.3 WMCI, Zach John King, and Get to Drinking. 6 months later from Megan Maroney. Move On, Kevin Powers with Shaboozy, and Tucker Wetmore with Wind Up Missing You. Happy Friday. Chance of rain this morning, becoming mostly sunny, though, with a high of 70. We're dipping down to 46 tonight. Very nice weekend ahead, 73 tomorrow, high of 77 on Sunday. It's a chilly night, isn't it? C-H-I-L-I, just one L. The Sullivan Civic Women are at it again. Their big chili supper homecoming tradition is tonight from 4:30 to 7 at the Sullivan American Legion. Come out and get a bowl and after the homecoming parade, then head to the field to cheer on those Redskins. Man, they're having a great year. Proceeds go to Sullivan High School Scholarship, so a great way to start your weekend tonight. The ladies would love to see you, so get on your Redskin gear and cheer them on if you're a fan of Sullivan High School. 62 right now, it's definitely going to be a good night for football. Again, a clear night and a low down to 46 heading into this beautiful fall weekend ahead. Next week looks pretty good, too. The start of it's going to be low 70s for daytime highs Monday through Wednesday. And then for some reason, Mother Nature reminds us that, well, we're just not quite stable yet. It's going to climb back up to around 80 later on. Next, doesn't she know it's bow season?
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1: 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The federal government has released proposed rules for the new Education Freedom Tax Credit. The program would allow taxpayers to claim up to $1,700 annually for qualifying contributions to scholarship organizations, or $3,400 for married couples filing jointly. 30 states have opted in. Illinois has not. State Senator Neil Anderson says it would be foolish for Illinois to not participate. While teachers' unions oppose the program, Anderson said it directs support towards schools outside the public system. It could give Illinois families more educational choices, help lower-income students afford private schools, and encourage more private donations for scholarships. Supporters also point to a federal tax benefit for donors and the fact that the program could increase competition and give parents more options for their kids. A co-founder of Moms for Liberty is warning parents about the political messages from popular children's entertainer Ms. Rachel. Tina Deskovich says parents may expect educational programming, but Ms. Rachel has become increasingly outspoken on issues including immigration, LGBTQ rights, and the Israel-Gaza conflict. She said it would be great if she would teach kids the beginnings of learning to read and concepts so that they could be ready for kindergarten, but infiltrating gender ideology, war, and other issues, kids as young as 2 and 3 and 4, that's not something parents are expecting or what to put in front of their kids at such a young age. She added children absolutely should not be manipulated or sideswiped by thinking they're putting their child in front of Mr. Rogers when all they're getting is a political radical. Additional U.S. forces are being sent to the Middle East as President Trump issues a dire warning to Iran. Reports say a Marine Expeditionary Unit and USS Theodore Roosevelt are heading to the region, which would bring the total number of carriers in there to 3. The news comes as the president said it's time for Iran to make a choice. Accept a fair deal or cease to exist. Dolly Parton could soon have another connection to Nashville International Airport beyond a possible name change. The woman behind the petition to rename the airport after Dolly is now suggesting they create an imagination library space at the airport where families could learn about the program, sign up, and pick up a book. Officials say they're working through the details of the potential partnership and will tell travelers to tell travelers to stay tuned for future announcements. 25 till 8, sports is next, brought to you by First Neighbor Bank.
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1: 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The EIU men's soccer team earned its first Ohio Valley Conference win of the season last night, defeating Southern Indiana 6-2. The Panthers scored 4 goals in the first half and added 2 more in the second to improve to 2-5-2 overall and 1-1-0 in OVC play. They will host SIU Edwardsville this Sunday at 3 o'clock. The NASCAR Cup Series playoffs roll into Las Vegas for the South Point 400 this Sunday. Kyle Larson leads the chase standings after winning 2 of the last 3 races. Denny Hamlin, Christopher Bell, Joey Logano, and Ryan Blaney round out the top 5 of 16 eligible drivers vying for the title. 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Chance of rain this morning, otherwise becoming mostly sunny with a high of 70. Mostly clear and cool tonight with a low of 46. The weekend looks great, high of 73 tomorrow, sunny and 77 on Sunday. 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
1: He's a ranch hand in a pinch, man. Hotter than the red on the cattle brand. Cause she's a gold digger with a quick trigger. A cast iron skillet swinging lid flipper. Now he's a double wide on the county line. Sipping on a six pack of Lone Star Light. She did him dirty, took him

0: Horseback.
1: 101.3 WMCI, Cody Johnson and Horseback. Chance of rain this morning, becoming mostly sunny, though, with a high of 70. Mostly clear, cool night, low 46. Beautiful weekend, sunny both days, 73 tomorrow, and 77 on Sunday. We're at 62 right now. Have you tried 7-Up's Zero Sugar Tropical Soda? If so, it's quite possible you were immediately transported to a tropical island vacation for an hour or so at least. But in reality, that was just a zero sugar rush. 7-Up is recalling more than 77,000 cans of it because it was labeled zero sugar. They're actually chock full of sugar. There was some kind of mix-up, and they contained full sugar, which is a whopping 38 grams per can. The affected products are 12-ounce cans and 12-pack cases. Naturally, this is more than an unexpected sugar high. Some people have medical conditions that make this quite dangerous to drink. Fortunately, no injuries or illnesses have been reported, and it's unclear how they discovered the error, probably from an excess sugar rush, but I don't know. So if you have a problem with that, you might want to choose something else to drink. Snakeskin Boots, a brand new single from Miranda Lambert and Ella Langley. I would call that a future hit. It is coming up. You'll hear it first right here on 101.3 WMCI.
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3: More is always better when it comes to racing, and here comes the two-night Dirt Car Fall Nationals for Stock Cars, Hornets, and Kids Modifieds at the Charleston Speedway. Prelims tonight, the Nationals tomorrow. The stock car purse is more than $13,000, and the Hornets purse is $2,000. The National Points Champion in all three divisions will be determined at this event. Modifieds, Pro Mods, and Crown Vicks will also be running. Pit gates open at 3, grandstands at 4, and the flag drops at 7 o'clock. Tonight and tomorrow at the Charleston Speedway.
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1: 8:02 WMCI News Time. The city of Sullivan is preparing to begin two major street projects in the coming weeks. One will rebuild Route 32 from the four-way stop at Route 121 and south. The other is a city project on Water Street from the bank past the elevator to the cemetery. Work includes new curbs, sidewalks, storm sewers, and asphalt. Construction will continue through the winter, with paving expected next spring. The future of permanent daylight saving time, the bill, that is uncertain as the Senate has adjourned ahead of the November midterms. The House passed the Sunshine Protection Act over the summer, and President Trump has supported the bill. But with experts discussing the negatives to permanent daylight saving time, the legislation now sits in the Senate, which isn't scheduled to return to the Capitol until the week of November 9th. A crew with two NASA astronauts has boarded the International Space Station. The Crew 13 mission lifted off from Cape Canaveral Space Force Station yesterday morning. Hours later, the SpaceX Dragon spacecraft docked with the ISS. The crew includes two NASA astronauts, one Canadian and one Russian cosmonaut. They are set for a six-month stay on the ISS. A bid to get Lindsey Clancy's murder charges dropped has been thrown out by a judge in Massachusetts. Judge William Sullivan denied a motion filed by attorney Kevin Reddington that would have found her not guilty of murdering her three children. Reddington said there's no evidence that she did it, despite the fact that she admitted to doing it. She is due back in court on November 2nd. 8:03, sports is next, brought to you by Weber Optics.
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The Braves are moving on to the National League Division Series after beating the Phillies 6-2 last night. Michael Harris launched a three-run homer in the first inning. Ozzie Albies had a two-run shot in the fourth, and Matt Olson homered in the seventh. Ray Kerr, ever heard of him? Me neither. He was the surprise star on the mound, throwing 3 1/3 scoreless innings in his postseason debut. Ace Chris Sale closed it out, striking out 3 in just an inning and a third. The Braves will face the Dodgers in Game 1 of the NLDS tomorrow. The Browns scored 3 touchdowns in the second quarter and then staved off a furious Pittsburgh comeback for a 27-24 victory. The Steelers tied the game at 24 with a minute 42 to play, and then Cleveland won it on a 56-yard field goal with 10 seconds left. The forecast from the National Weather Service, chance of rain this morning, becoming mostly sunny with a high of 70. Mostly clear, cool night, low of 46. Great weekend ahead, sunny both days, high of 73 tomorrow, and about 77 on Sunday. 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Did someone say weekend?

Looking for some live country? You'll find all the shows that are coming to the Midwest at the WMCI concert calendar, powered by Mattoon Mattress at myradiolink.com.

0: today's country and all-time favorites, 101.3 WMCI, Stella Lefty in Boston. 62 right now, chance of rain this morning. Then becoming sunny with a high of 70. It looks like a pretty good day after all this is done. We got a nice little soaker overnight. I've heard reports of more than an inch in the rain gauge, so I haven't checked mine. It was too dark and way too early this morning. The original Burger King birthday bunch is coming up next. We cover the entire weekend, so if you're celebrating today, tomorrow, or Sunday, birthday or anniversary, or you know someone who is, 217-235-5MCI. That's 5624.
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0: 822, the original Burger King birthday bunchers here at home. Have a happy to JoJo Richardson, Kristen Fultz, Bradley Allen, Yvette Alvarez, Brooke Goff, Jeff Gallagher. Welcome to Club 59 there, kid. Courtney Helmick, Hannah Lynn, Kara Stein, Michelle Guyberson, and the legend that is Frank Adams. Teetering on that 70 mark, I think, right, Frank? Sound about right? Close. Tomorrow, Heather Lane, Don Zocco, Tammy Baser, Kim Upoff, Coach Nick Greathouse, happy birthday, young man, and Don Robinson. On Sunday, my old buddy Tucker Kripe, Mia Donaldson, Maddie Easton, Rachel Dow, James Hayes, Carl Piercy, and Ashley Rinker. Happy birthday to all. Today is Paul Jr. from American Chopper's birthday. He's 52. Singer Tiffany is 55. Efren Ramirez, Pedro from Napoleon Dynamite, he is 53. Philip Oakley, for the singer for the Human League, Don't You Want Me? Probably not. He is 70. Lorraine Bracco, 72. Dr. Melfi on The Sopranos and Ray Liotta's wife in Goodfellas. Singer Sting from The Police. Had a pretty fine solo career, too. His name was Gordon Sumner. Well, it still is. He's 75. And singer Don McLean, known, of course, for American Pie. The song, not the movie. He's 81. Born on this date, the great Chris Ledoux, Joel Saunier. Remember the song Tear-Stained Letter? Julius Henry Marx, better known as Groucho. Another comedy legend, Bud Abbott, born today, as was Mahatma Gandhi. I don't think he was very funny. Maury Wills and Steve Sable from NFL Films, and George McFarland, better known as Spanky from The Little Rascals. Today is Peanuts Day, the comic strip featuring Charlie Brown, Snoopy and the gang. First appeared in newspapers under the name Lil Folks 76 years ago today. Charles Schulz's creation is now worth more than $1 billion. It's World Smile Day. It's Guardian Angel Day. Many of us need that to survive. International Day of Nonviolence. That'd be a nice thing. Manufacturing Day. Custodian Day. Fried Scallops Day. Big fan. Body Language Day. Can you read someone? Probably. Farm Animals Day. Let's see. Will I have pork or beef or chicken? Name Your Car Day. I have a truck. His name is Yachty. It's Cardinal Red, by the way. Smarties Day, the little candies, little tablet-style candies. They started out being made in a garage in Bloomfield, New Jersey. Sounds sanitary. 77 years ago today, I could eat my weight in Smarties. And it's LED Light Day, in case you care. That stands for Light Emitting Diode. Now you know. Maybe you already knew.

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2: 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The federal government has released proposed rules for the new Education Freedom Tax Credit. The program would allow taxpayers to claim up to $1,700 annually for qualifying contributions to scholarship organizations, or $3,400 for married couples filing jointly. 30 states have opted in. Illinois is not one of them. State Senator Neil Anderson says it's a mistake. It would be foolish for Illinois to not participate. While teachers' unions oppose the program, Anderson says it directs support towards schools outside the public system. It could give Illinois families more educational choices, help lower-income students afford private schools, and encourage more private donations for scholarships. Supporters also point to the federal tax benefit for donors and the fact that the program could increase competition and give parents more options for their kids. The former CEO of an Illinois rail car management company is charged with embezzling millions of dollars from the company. Michael Colomino served as CEO of the company that provided rail car management services for clients who owned rail cars throughout the United States. Prosecutors say from 2016 to 2025, he embezzled more than $22 million from the company by fraudulently converting funds held by the company on behalf of clients. He transferred that money to personal accounts for his own use, including to pay gambling expenses. The pilot who landed a passenger plane after being stabbed mid-flight said he couldn't let everybody else die. Smit Machar was the captain of the Fly Dubai passenger plane that was taking 174 people from Dubai to Israel earlier this week when he was stabbed in the cockpit by his co-pilot, who was subdued by passengers. The co-pilot, according to Israeli Prime Minister Benjamin Netanyahu, underwent Islamist radical indoctrination. Thousands showed up yesterday to see President Trump at his stops in Texas and Oklahoma. Speaking at a campaign rally in Durant, Oklahoma, the president said the last time the radical left was in power, they gave us the U.S., the worst inflation in the nation's history, and if you elect them, they'll do it all over again. The president also visited Denton, Texas, where he toured the Peterbilt Motors facility. He also held a rally at the Choctaw Nation Event Center in southern Oklahoma. Today, the president's in Mobile, Alabama, to celebrate the groundbreaking of the city's new $4 billion bridge. 25 till 9, sports is next.
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2: 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Not a very memorable trip to Salt Lake City for the Blackhawks. They were shut out by the Mammoth 6-0 last night. Chicago, which is off to an 0-2 start on the season, managed only 9 shots through the first 2 periods. Their road trip continues with a stop in Buffalo tomorrow. Zach Beaushue is sitting atop the leaderboard after the first round of the Bank of Utah Championship was suspended. He leads the field by 1 stroke after shooting a 9-under-62. 9 players are currently tied for second place. Michael Jordan is still setting records. His Bulls jersey from the final championship season sold for $12.26 million for a jersey. The buyer was not identified. It wasn't me. The sale surpassed Jordan's previous auction record, which was set in 2022 when his red jersey from Game 1 of the same final series against the Jazz sold for $10.1 million at Sotheby's. For a little bit of fabric, that's all. 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Still a chance of rain this morning, then becoming sunny, high of 70, mostly clear tonight, a little cool, low of 46. Nice weekend, sunny both days, 73 tomorrow, and a high of 77 on Sunday. 62 right now, on the web or on the air, the information you need is always there at MyRadioLink.com, the interactive MyRadioLink app, and 101.3 WMCI.

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0: 101.3 WMCI. That is such a sweet song. Girl Dad, the latest from Cole Swindell, Dwight Yoakam and his idol, Buck Owens, Streets of Bakersfield, and Jordan Davis with Slow Dance in a Parking Lot ahead of that. Rain could linger this morning, not for much longer, though, becoming mostly sunny with a high of 70, mostly clear and cool tonight with a low of 46. If you have outdoor plans this weekend, my goodness, it's going to be nice. Sunny and 73 tomorrow, sunny and 77 on Sunday. This, as mentioned, a day of nonviolence, right? Well, I guess this guy didn't get the memo. Well, I suppose it happened before, so we'll let it slide. But it is weird. A Philly cheesesteak restaurant in Pennsylvania is looking for a man who actually threw a cheesesteak at an employee's face and then ran off. It happened Wednesday, and the workers think the assault could have been done by an influencer or a wannabe. Yeah, we need more of those, because the guy was filming before the cheesesteak hurl, if you will. They called the police, but the guy got away. He's described as a black male, approximately 6 feet tall, weighing 170 pounds. He was wearing a blue Under Armour jacket, black shorts, and red Beats headphones. He had a lot going on, a lot of colors going on there. They're offering a $5,000 reward for information leading to the arrest and charges related to the incident. You would think if you wanted to film something, you would film something, you know, productive. The employee who was hit was fine, but he said, "I was pretty PO'd, if you know what I mean. And I don't like getting things thrown at my face. I mean, if you don't like the steak, I mean, you know, you can be be a little nicer about it." The employee did say the guy did complain about the cheesesteak, calling it garbage before throwing it in, but otherwise it seemed like it was unprovoked. The police are reviewing footage that may have been posted by the content creator who actually did this, so he might be his own worst enemy there. He said he reviews restaurants and throws the food at employees who don't like it. So apparently this is an ongoing thing. Extremely intelligent thing, but you know.
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1: 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Your weekend to-do list is busy. Tonight is Hall of Fame night at Windsor High School. The Hatchets volleyball team will face T-Town, and the school will recognize the newest members of the Hall of Fame, athletes Kyle Maxwell, Philip Hurst, and Hannah Robinson, and friend of athletics Daryl Davis. Come out for a great volleyball action and congratulate the new Hall of Famers. The freshman-sophomore match starts at 5 o'clock. The Sullivan Civic Women's Annual Chili Supper is today from 4:30 until 7 at the Sullivan American Legion. Come out for a bowl of goodness after the homecoming parade, then head to the field to cheer on the Redskins. Proceeds go to Sullivan High School Scholarships. The 5 Mile House will have a weekend celebration tomorrow and Sunday. There's a barn dance tomorrow from 4 to 5, and their annual fall festival is Sunday from 1 to 4, featuring kids' games, apple cider pressing, candle making, crafts, kettle corn. Can't go wrong with that. Kids' games, and a magic show and live music. That's what I meant to say. The house is located 5 miles, fittingly, southeast of Charleston at Route 130 and the Westfield Hutton Road. The annual Woolly Worm Festival is tomorrow in Camargo. The day starts with breakfast at 7 o'clock and will feature food and craft vendors, live music, lots of activities for the kiddos, including wildlife shows. There's a pedal pole, magic shows, inflatables, bubbles, and face painting, along with bingo, the golf cart parade, and, of course, the Woolly Worm Race at 2 o'clock. There's a lot going on in Camargo. You can find out all about it at the Fairs and Festivals page at MyRadioLink.com. 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Multiple baseball and softball teams from all over the area will be playing for that one cause, breast cancer awareness. Food and drink trucks will be on site as well. 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They're hosting the Marching Band Invitational featuring 13 high school bands. 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
1: 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High school football tonight. Mattoon plays Muhammad Seymour. Charleston versus Taylorville. Tri-County goes to Sullivan. Cumberland hosts Sangamon Valley. Effingham's at Mount Zion. Newton takes on Robin.

Johnson, Tuscola against Tremont, Pena faces North Mac, Arthur Lovington Atwood Hammond heads to Oakwood, Villa Grove Heritage plays Argenta Orienta, KZ Westfield versus Mount Carmel, Paris against Richland County, and Fairfield battles Flora. Junior high state baseball tournament's getting underway in just a little bit, actually. Class 1A, Dietrich plays Pawnee. That's a 2 o'clock start. The early game is in 2A with Tuscola taking on Downs Tri-Valley. They'll start at 10 o'clock this morning. Also in 2A, St. Anthony faces Peru Parkside at 2:30. Best of luck, gentlemen. College volleyball tonight, EIU against Lindenwood at 6 o'clock. Lakeland is back home at the Fieldhouse hosting Rend Lake at 6:30. NHL season opener for the Blues. They're at Dallas at 8 o'clock tonight. One college football game of note, Penn State takes on Northwestern tonight at 7 o'clock. 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Mostly clear and cool tonight with a low of 46. Very nice weekend, sunny both days, high of 73 tomorrow and 77 on Sunday. 63 right now. 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

0: 101.3 WMCI, Vincent Mason, and wish you well. 63 right now, becoming sunny eventually. High of 70 today. Cool night and a clear sky. Low of 46. This is one of those fire pit nights. Yeah. Yeah. I love those. Sunny this weekend. High of 73 tomorrow and 77 on Sunday. Heading into the weekend, Bubba's Burgers and Dogs on the road again. They are at CVS in Shelbyville in about 35 minutes. They'll be there from 10 until 2, and they'll spend the weekend at the Mattoon Roundhouse Complex watching a lot of softball action. They'll be there both days, tomorrow and Sunday, starting at 9 a.m. each day. And you can try that new Bubba's creation, a big old smash burger with garlic cheese curds. Oh, sounds terrible, doesn't it? Oh. I'd like one right now, as a matter of fact. That was sarcasm, by the way. I love everything they cook, and you will too. Be sure to follow Bubba's Food Truck on Facebook so you always know where they're going to be.
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0: 101.3 WMCI, that is the latest from Corey Kent. Empty Words. Becoming sunny today with a high around 70, mostly clear. Cooling down to 46 tonight, and a real good-looking weekend. Sunshine both days. 73 the high tomorrow, and 77 on Sunday. First part of next week looks almost identical. Highs will be in the low to mid 70s, Monday, Tuesday, and Wednesday. 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
1: I'm Jeff Nally on the Cromwell Ag Radio Network. In the overnight, December corn's up 2 cents a bushel. November soybeans down a penny and three quarters. December Chicago wheat is up 4.5 cents. Yesterday, December corn fell 21.25 cents a bushel. November soybeans were down 4.75, and the Chicago wheat market was down in the double digits. Soybeans, spring wheat, and hard red winter wheat, soft red winter wheat basis all steady yesterday. Corn basis was weaker. Yesterday, corn fell to a six-week low after the USDA's quarterly grain stocks report showed a bearish jump in corn stocks, up 35% from a year ago. The September 1 stocks estimate neutral to bullish for soybeans and neutral for wheat. The USDA Small Grain Summary Report was neutral for wheat markets. Energy Information Administration releasing a neutral to bearish weekly ethanol production report. Yesterday, the USDA reported corn stocks again up 35% over 2 billion bushels at the end of the marketing year. Crude oil prices were higher in the overnight. In commodity news this morning, excessive rainfall expected for today through Saturday for the plains in the mid-Mississippi Valley will have an impact on certainly harvest progress. It was the quarterly stocks report yesterday, bearish for corn, that spilled through the other commodities. I'm Jeff Nally.
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4: 63 at 10 o'clock. Appreciate your company this week. Hope you have a fantastic weekend. Weather-wise, I'd say we're in good shape. High of 70 today as the sun will come out eventually. Low of 46 tonight, 73 tomorrow, and 77 on Sunday. Great-looking weekend ahead. 63 with the news you can't use as we head into the More Music Midday. Billy Joel is selling his very nice motorcycle collection. Billy's bikes are like Billy Joel's songs. They get really shaky once you hit the 90s. Nike unveiled Caitlin Clark's signature shoes. You can find it at Foot Locker, getting beaten up by all the other WNBA players' shoes. Russia's ruling party won the latest elections. Analysts credit their campaign slogan, "Vote for us or we will kill you." The results were announced Tuesday, which is a little suspicious since the election was Wednesday. Health experts say pharmacies are covered in germs. Perhaps you can use that 3.5-foot receipt to wipe your hands. Sting, the singer, turned 75 today. Now the only time he remembers the police is when he wants the neighborhood kids off his dang lawn. A truck hauling bourbon overturned on a West Virginia highway, so please let Nasty Pelosi know that her breakfast will be late. Today is International Day of Nonviolence. It's the day we vow to practice peace and love. Until, of course, it's time to save money at the Walmart during Black Friday. A Florida county discovered 11 mysterious flock cameras with no known owner after officials began removing controversial surveillance networks. Oh no, the flock cameras are reproducing, just like Jurassic Park. Tennessee death row inmate Krista Pike survived 2 lethal injections and was taken to the hospital, prompting the governor to halt the state's remaining executions for the year. Perhaps we should lure her into the woods and beat her to death. Sure was an effective method for the little girl she murdered. Just an idea.
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0: 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Blake Shelton getting us started on the More Music Midday, presented by the original Burger King in Mattoon. Good morning, I'm Lane. Let's work our way toward the weekend together. We'll have our doozy of the day coming up in 15 minutes.
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0: 101.3 WMCI. There is Hudson Westbrook as we head into our doozy of the day, brought to you by Daystar Tanning Salon. Police in North Texas say a 37-year-old man found a bag stuffed with $128,514 in cash sitting on top of an ATM back in August. There was also a smaller bag containing 19 checks. There was information on one of the bags indicating that it could belong to a Chick-fil-A. So the guy took it to one of those nearby locations, but the manager there said it was not their bag of money, so he called the police. Investigators later determined that a Brinks technician had serviced the ATM and was supposed to have taken that money back with him, but accidentally left it by the machine. Police say that every single dollar was accounted for, and the man has asked to remain anonymous. The police chief said he just thought it's the right thing to do, and he doesn't think it goes beyond that. Taking all that money, taking it somewhere else and not right into your own bank account. Feel bad for that Brinks technician. Man, I feel silly when I leave my fountain drink on top of the car sometimes. He left $128,000 cash.
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0: 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Laney Wilson and John Mayer. 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
7: I'm Jeff Nally on the Cromwell Ag Radio Network. More swings in the bond market are rattling stock markets around the world today, offsetting optimism that artificial intelligence industry can keep climbing. The S&P 500 slipping a tenth of a percent after swinging between early gains and losses and may be heading toward its seventh drop in the past 8 days. The Dow Jones Industrial Average down 0.4% and the NASDAQ Composite virtually unchanged. The loss is sharper in Europe, where bond yields saw a significant jump overnight. Stock indices dropping 1.7% in London, 1.6% in Paris after the yield on the 10-year UK bond swung to a high of 5.53% before falling to 5.37 and then moving up again. High yields saw the slow overall economy by making it more expensive for everyone to borrow money while undercutting prices for stocks and for other investments. The soybean market's taking it on the chin today. We're between 12 cents and 17 and 3/4 cents lower. The corn market in the December is down 2.25 at 498.5. The July is down 2.75 at 524.5. November soybeans are off 18 cents at 1275. The March is down 17 cents at 1301.5. Wheat futures, the nearby December is 0.25 higher, 676. Next July down 0.25. I'm Jeff Nally.
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0: Gradually clearing today with a high in the upper 60s. Clear and cool tonight, low of 47. Sunny tomorrow, high of 73. Mostly clear Saturday night, low of 45. And for Sunday, sunny with a high of 77.

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0: 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Well, if you're making your lunch plans right now, Bubba's Burgers and Dogs is on the road today. They are at CVS in Shelbyville between now and 2 o'clock, so you can stop by there. And then tomorrow and Sunday, they'll be at the softball tournament at the Mattoon Roundhouse Complex starting at 9 a.m. each day. You can follow Bubba's Food Truck on Facebook so you'll always know where they'll be next.
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9: I'm Jeff Talley on the Cromwell Ag Radio Network. We've gone from a mixed market this morning in Chicago to lower across the board as we look to wrap up the week. The corn market is between a penny and 5.5 cents a bushel down. The soybean market from 3.25 to 7.25 cents a bushel lower. And it's the wheat trade between a fraction and a penny down. This market is not being influenced at this point by the heavy precipitation that has been seen in some areas of the Midwest. How this factors into the overall size of the crop is somewhat being shadowed by this week's grain stocks report, where the Department of Agriculture increased the corn carry over from one market a year to the next. The trade was leaning in one direction and found another, and that has cast a lid over commodity prices this week. Soybean oil is higher today and meal is down. Rice is lower. Cotton futures are still mixed, but with a stronger bias. December live cattle down $1.47 at $221.70. Feeder cattle November $4.72 higher, $331.57. Lean hogs December 97 cents higher at $69.87. The Chicago Board of Trade has December corn down 5.25 at $4.97. The March down 5.5 at $5.11 a bushel. November soybeans down 6.75, $12.77 a quarter. I'm Jeff Nally.
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12: Gradually clearing today with a high in the upper 60s. Clear and cool tonight, low of 47. Sunny tomorrow, high of 73. Mostly clear Saturday night, low of 45. And for Sunday, sunny with a high of 77.

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0: 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Maybe you can brighten someone's day because it is World Smile Day. Don't do it in a creepy way. Make sure, you know, make some eye contact. Just give somebody a nice pleasant smile and it might help their day just a little bit. It's also Guardian Angel Day, International Day of Nonviolence. Wouldn't that be nice? It's Manufacturing Day. And it is Custodian Day. I'll give a shout out to those keeping things on the up and up and a lot of times behind the scenes and after hours, those custodians keeping everything in good shape. And it is also Body Language Day. If you know how to read body language, you can really tell a lot about the vibe is the way to speak now. But yeah, you can tell a lot. Watch people's body language. It's very telling.
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0: 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As we check our sports schedule, it's a busy one, as you might guess, on a Friday in the fall. 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Tri-County is at Sullivan on 92.1 The Axe. College volleyball, EIU faces Lindenwood at 6. Lakeland hosts Wren Lake at 6:30. NHL season opener for the Blues at Dallas starting at 8. College football, Penn State takes on Northwestern.
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0: 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Well, thanks very much to Chris Clayton of Shelter Insurance for sponsoring the Country Cafe. 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
0: Gradually clearing today with a high in the upper 60s. Clear and cool tonight, low of 47. Sunny tomorrow, high of 73. Mostly clear Saturday night, low of 45. And for Sunday, sunny with a high of 77.

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0: 101.3 WMCI boots off from John Party on the More Music Midday. Let's head for the Fast Lane now, brought to you by GW's Edgar County Locker. You could once order dynamite through those Sears catalogs you used to get in the mail. A 1902 edition of the catalog advertised dynamite as a tool for removing tree stumps, claiming it to be excellent. The listing adds, to those who are not familiar with handling dynamite, we will, on application, mail a booklet giving full information. Yes, I'd like a stick of dynamite, please. The yellow Support Our Troops ribbon is trademarked by the Canadian government. It can only be used legally with their permission. The key word there is legally. And Abraham Lincoln did not meet his first vice president, Hannibal Hamlin, until after they were elected. Lincoln picked him because Hamlin was from Maine, helped him get votes from the Northeast. So see, that stuff's been happening for a very long time. There's the Fast Lane, brought to you by GW's Edgar County Locker.
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1: 101.3 WMCI with Horseback from Cody Johnson. Brad Paisley before that. Then we had Post Malone and Blake Shelton also in that group. As we head for our Nashville news and notes, Luke Grimes stars in Marshalls on CBS, and he was recently asked who his dream guest star would be, and right away, Luke Grimes said, Chris Stapleton. Luke said that Chris would make a really good bad guy and invited him to join the CBS series in the future. It wouldn't technically be Chris Stapleton's first TV acting role, though. He also had an uncredited cameo as a character in Game of Thrones back in 2019. Do you remember the Temple of the Dog song, Hunger Strike? Well, it was performed by two of the best rock singers of all time, Eddie Vedder and Chris Cornell. Recently, Stephen Wilson Jr. was playing at the Ohana Festival, and Eddie surprised everyone by teaming up with him to sing that classic song. It was so good that Chris Cornell's widow, Vicki Cornell, thanked both artists for honoring his voice, artistry, and the spirit of the band. And Kacey Musgraves is currently on her Middle of Nowhere tour, and she gave fans in Nashville a surprise when she brought out Ronnie Dunn for a performance of Neon Moon. But the real crowd pleaser was Kacey's outfit, apparently, because she dressed just like Ronnie. She had a wig, fake mustache, sunglasses, tattoos, blue jeans, and a big belt buckle. Nashville news and notes on 101.3 WMCI.
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8: I'm Jeff Nally with a market update on the Cromwell Ag Radio Network. A lower close at the Chicago Board of Trade today. Corn futures from a penny and a half to 5.25 cents a bushel lower. Soybeans from 2.75 to 6.25 cents a bushel lower. The wheat market recovered back to almost an even close, that from 0.25 cent lower to a penny and a half stronger. Now, your product market had soybean oil futures pricing from $1.05 to $1.24 higher today. Soybean meal prices a mark of 4.50 to 7.40 lower. Rice futures on the day were lower and cotton futures were higher. Live cattle December down $1.70 at $221.47. Feeder cattle November down $5.20 at $331.15. Lean hog futures were higher across the board. December up $1.20 at $70.12 the hundred. Now, the Chicago Board of Trade had the corn market in the December down 4.5 at 4.97 3/4. The March down 5.25 at 5.11 1/2. December 27 futures down 1.25 at 5.16 1/2 a bushel. November soybeans down 5.75, 12.78 1/4. The March down 6 cents at 13.04 3/4. November 27 down 3, 12.53 1/4 a bushel. Wheat futures December 0.25 cent higher at 6.83. I'm Jeff Nally.
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6: Gradually clearing today with a high in the upper 60s. Clear and cool tonight, low of 47. Sunny tomorrow, high of 73. Mostly clear Saturday night, low of 45. And for Sunday, sunny with a high of 77.

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0: Zach Toff on 101.3 WMCI. It is the More Music Midday presented by the original Burger King in Mattoon. Let's go back in the day, 2005. On this date, the first NFL game outside of the U.S. took place in Mexico City. The Cardinals beat the 49ers 31-14. 2001, on this date, Scrubs premiered on NBC and ran for 9 seasons. 1992, The Mighty Ducks was released, starring Emilio Estevez as a lawyer sentenced to coach hockey as part of his community service. 1959, on this date, The Twilight Zone debuted on CBS. It was created and hosted by Rod Sterling. And on this date in 1950, the first Peanuts comic strip featuring Charlie Brown and Snoopy appeared in 9 newspapers under the name Little Folks. 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

0: 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Well, coming up on Saturday, October 10th, it's the Fall in Love Adopt-a-Thon with the Coles County Animal Shelter. It'll be 10 a.m. to 2 p.m. at the Coles County Animal Shelter. Lots of family fun. There's going to be a 5K fun run. There's also a 4G food truck out there, and of course, lots of fur babies in search of their forever homes. You can check out more on the Coles County Animal Shelter's Facebook page. The date, again, is Saturday, October 10th. Hope you'll join us to help the Coles County Animal Shelter, and most importantly, help those animals that are in need of some forever homes.
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0: 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After Jeff Nally's closing markets and a check of your forecast, I will indeed move on as the country drive home with Grayson is on deck.
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4: I'm Jeff Nally with a market update on the Cromwell Ag Radio Network. A lower close at the Chicago Board of Trade today. Corn futures from a penny and a half to 5.25 cents a bushel lower. Soybeans from 2.75 to 6.25 cents a bushel lower. The wheat market recovered back to almost an even close, that from 0.25 cent lower to 1.5 cents stronger. Now, your product market had soybean oil futures pricing from $1.05 to $1.24 higher today. Soybean meal prices a mark of 4.50 to 7.40 lower. Rice futures on the day were lower and cotton futures were higher. Live cattle December down $1.70 at $221.47. Feeder cattle November down $5.20 at $331.15. Lean hog futures were higher across the board. December up $1.20 at $70.12 the hundred. Now, the Chicago Board of Trade had the corn market in the December down 4.5 at 4.97¾. The March down 5.25 at 5.11½. December 27 futures down 1¼ at 5.16½ a bushel. November soybeans down 5¾, 12.78¼. The March down 6 cents at 13.04¾. November 27 down 3, 12.53¼ a bushel. Wheat futures December 0.25 cent higher at 6.83. I'm Jeff Nally.
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0: As we head for the weekend, it is 68 right here at the WMCI studio. It's been mostly cloudy throughout the day, a little bit of sunshine every now and then. Mostly clear tonight, down to 46. The weekend looks very good. Sunny, high of 74 tomorrow. Clear tomorrow night, low of 48. Sunny on Sunday with a high of 78.

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0: Moving into our drive home, and it's brought to you by Lakeland College and their commercial truck driver training program. Coming off of that More Music Midday with Lane. This is 101.3 WMCI, and for this evening, the Sullivan Civic Women's Annual Chili Supper, say that three times fast, is from 4:30 to 7. They're going to have that over at the Sullivan American Legion. You can come on by for a great meal after that homecoming parade ends, then head to the field and cheer on the Redskins. Homecoming night, you could actually hear it as well over on 92.1 The Axe, our sister station there, as we'll have Tri-County taking on Sullivan. All proceeds from this annual chili supper tonight are going to go to Sullivan High School scholarships. And when it comes to chili, it almost requires the perfect weather for it. I think you're going to have it tonight. It should be clear and cool as the low drops to 46. So almost perfect for that annual chili supper. Coming up next for us, it's our good news of the day.
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0: Heard from Luke Combs, Dierks Bentley, and now Cole Swindell on 101.3 WMCI. And they'll help move us into our good news of the day. That comes courtesy of Varner and Rawlings Heating and Air. Our story is about an emu who somehow ended up trapped in a canal in Arizona, of all places. Now, once the large bird was discovered as stuck in that canal, Good Samaritans pulled the bird to safety before police arrived. Officers then had the unusual task, I would say, of wrestling the very uncooperative emu. They forced it into the back of the police SUV, eventually getting it to an animal rescue facility. There is some body cam footage out there. Can't wait to see that start to circulate on YouTube. That'll be a video I watch, maybe with some dinner in front of me. But that is our good news of the day. And if you know of a good news story you'd like to share with us, you can do that by sending us a message on Facebook. And that's at 101.3. WMCI.
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2: More is always better when it comes to racing. And here comes the two-night Dirt Car Fall Nationals for stock cars, Hornets, and kids modifieds at the Charleston Speedway. Prelims tonight, the Nationals tomorrow. The stock car purse is more than $13,000. And the Hornets purse is $2,000. The national points champion in all three divisions will be determined at this event. Modifieds, Pro Mods, and Crown Vicks will also be running. Pit gates open at 3, grandstands at 4, and the flag drops at 7 o'clock tonight and tomorrow at the Charleston Speedway.
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7: It'll really feel like fall is here this evening when it's mostly clear and cool tonight. We've got a low of 46 for Friday night lights. For this weekend, sunny, highs of 73 tomorrow and 77 on Sunday, and it'll be sunny to start off next week. Monday through Wednesday, expect highs in the lower 70s with a whole lot of sun to go with them.
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0: Empty Words by Corey Kent as the sun finally starts to shine on us here in central Illinois. Nice to see it out from the clouds. This is 101.3 WMCI. Let's take care. Let's knock out that sports schedule of ours, brought to you by Thule's Family Barbershop. Beginning with high school football, Mattoon, they play Mahomet Seymour. 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Coverage will kick on somewhere around 640, 645. Charleston, they take on Taylorville. You can hear that on Victory 103.9. And Tri-County goes to Sullivan. It's homecoming night for the Redskins. That one's on 92.1 The Axe. Some other action going on in the area. Cumberland, they host Sangamon Valley. Effingham is at Mount Zion. Arthur Levington at Wood Hammond. They head to Oakwood. Villa Grove Heritage plays Argenta Orellana. And Paris takes on Richland County. In junior high state baseball today, Dietrich played Pawnee. That was at 2 p.m. And Dietrich won big, 7-1. Dietrich will advance in Class 1A. Moving to Class 2A, you've got Tuscola as they take on Downs Tri-Valley. It did not go the Warriors' way. Downs Tri-Valley won that one 5-1. On a bit brighter note, St. Anthony took on Peru Parkside, and as of my last look, they were winning 9-1. Looks like they've got that one in the bag there. Over on the ice and in the NHL, the season opener for the St. Louis Blues is tonight. They're at Dallas with a game time of 8 p.m. And for college football tonight, Penn State, they take on Northwestern in a Big Ten showdown. That's a look over of the sports schedule, brought to you by Thule's Family Barbershop.
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0: It's said to be number one on the country airplay charts. Stella Lefty there with Boston on 101.3 WMCI. If you want to hear something like that, or maybe something completely different, maybe you want to go back a few years, maybe a lot of years, whatever you want to hear, we'll have it playing for you next. It's all part of this Mucky Dogs Pub All Request Drive at 5. Big shout out to Mucky Dogs Pub over there on Main Street in Lerna for jumping on board with us here. So be thinking of a song that might signify the end of the work week, headed into the weekend. Maybe it'll get you fired up for Friday Night Lights tonight. Or maybe it's a song that popped into your head today and just won't leave you alone. Whatever that is for you, make that call and request at 217-235-5MCI.
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0: It'll really feel like fall is here this evening when it's mostly clear and cool tonight. We've got a low of 46 for Friday Night Lights. For this weekend, sunny, highs of 73 tomorrow and 77 on Sunday, and it'll be sunny to start off next week. Monday through Wednesday, expect highs in the lower 70s with a whole lot of sun to go with them.
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0: 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Bubba's Burgers and Dogs, they were at the CVS in Shelbyville today from 10 to 2. They often sell out over there. Haven't gotten official word on if they did that or not, but being that it was wrapping up at 2 o'clock, that means you need to find out what the weekend plans are for Bubba's Burgers and Dogs. And I'll tell you, on Saturday and Sunday, they're going to be at the softball tournament in Mattoon over at the Roundhouse Complex. They're going to start at 9 a.m. each day. It sounds early for a smash burger, but I don't think it will be. Starting at 9 a.m. each day, running until that last game on both Saturday and Sunday, get their start. So be sure to follow Bubba's Food Truck on Facebook. You'll always know where they're going to be, what's on that menu, and likely where you need to find yourself too. 101.3 WMCI.
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2: 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It's free, but open to the first 15. First and second place win prizes. So grab some pub bites, a little liquid courage, and try some words that few can spell sober. The Adult Spelling Bee Wednesday at Mucky Dogs Pub in Lerna, where the words get harder and the beer stays cold.
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0: While I'm telling you about the Country Time Capsule and what took place on this day in country music, be thinking of what you want to hear during this Mucky Dogs Pub All Request Drive at 5, and then make your call at 217-235-5MCI. Let's get into that Country Time Capsule. And we'll begin with this day, 1946, as born on this day was Joel Saunier. Saunier charted several different times, but he just had two top 10 hits, those being No More One More Time, No More One More Time, and a cover of Richard Thompson's Tear-Stained Letter. Joel Saunier was born on this day, 1946, and thank you to Bub for helping me pronounce that correctly. Just 2 years later, born on this day in Biloxi, Mississippi, it was Chris LeDoux. He himself recorded 36 albums, many of those being self-released, and he sold more than 6 million copies in the U.S. alone. Then on this day, 1954, Elvis Presley made his one and only appearance at the Grand Ole Opry. He sang Blue Moon of Kentucky. You'd think that'd go over well, but it didn't. Not at all, actually. Most folks in the crowd did not approve of his take on traditional country music. That was this day, 1954. And lastly, on October 2nd of 1981, Alabama, they released Love in the First Degree. We all know that they went on quite the run with 21 consecutive number one singles. Love in the First Degree was the fifth in that string of hits. That'll do it for the Country Time Capsule, a look at what took place on this day in country music. And it's all right here on 101.3 WMCI.
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1: 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And it's all brought to you by Mucky Dog's Pub over there in Lerna, sitting right on Main Street. Hard to miss, really. But if you're not feeling like cooking, they're going to be open until midnight here this evening. They've also got to-go orders, so if it's one of those nights you don't feel like cooking or being in public, really, especially in those comfy clothes of yours, they have got killer appetizers. Bosco sticks, mini corn dogs, and pretzel bites. Those are a highlight for me. They pair perfectly with a sandwich of your choice. And plenty of events, too. They've got trivia nights, buzz bees, spelling bees, and a whole lot more. Mucky Dog's Pub in Lerna, sitting there at 506 Main Street.
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1: It'll really feel like fall is here this evening when it's mostly clear and cool tonight. We've got a low of 46 for Friday night lights. For this weekend, sunny, highs of 73 tomorrow and 77 on Sunday, and it'll be sunny to start off next week. Monday through Wednesday, expect highs in the lower 70s with a whole lot of sun to go with them.
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0: Luke Combs and Rethink Some Things is going to mark the end of things for me. The All Request Drive at 5, and I guess the drive home just a little bit early. By the way, that's brought to you by Lakeland College and that commercial truck driver training program. Well, on tap for us this evening on 101.3 WMCI, we've got some more Mattoon High School football. Mattoon is going to take on Mahomet Seymour. That's a tall task that they've got on their hands here this evening. Mahomet Seymour sits at 6-0, and for Mattoon, I believe 2-4 is their record. So the Green Wave, they're going to travel to Mahomet this evening for a bout with the Bulldogs. You can hear it all, and you don't even have to make the trip up there to do so. You can just keep it right here. As Greg and Vinny, they'll be on the call this evening. That'll start somewhere around 6:40, and so I'm going to make sure they've got plenty of room to take care of the broadcast tonight. Again, Mattoon versus Mahomet Seymour, that's on 101.3 WMCI. Want to hear some Charleston football? Rob and Ramin have you covered on Victory 103.9. And if you feel like hearing some Tri-County versus Sullivan, it's homecoming night for Sullivan. So Tri-County's made their way over there. Still looking for the first one of the season. Gabe Newman's on the call on 92.1 The Axe. That's going to do it for me. Thank you for joining me on the drive home. Enjoy your weekend, and I'll be sure to talk at you on Monday.
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1: And a pleasant good evening, everyone. 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And they've got a tall task on tap tonight. 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Glad to have you with us here from the SC3F Wealth Management pregame show, broadcasting from the Denning Automotive Press Box. It's Mattoon and Muhammad Seymour. It's been a while since Mattoon's got a victory. We'll tell you about that, and we'll preview this evening's game coming up in 2 minutes. More of your SC3F Wealth Management pregame show from the Denning Automotive Press Box coming up after this 2 minute break. 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
1: And welcome back here to Frank Dutton Field at Muhammad Seymour High School with Benny Walk, Greg Powers, broadcasting from the Denning Automotive Press Box as we roll on with your SC3F Wealth Management pregame show. It's Mattoon and Muhammad here in week 7 of the high school football season. Hard to believe we're two-thirds of the way through, and we'll be more than that after tonight's game, as Mattoon will square off against a team they haven't beaten 7 years. We'll tell you more about that in our Mattoon Area Family YMCA Green Wave Rewind. But first things first, Vinny Walk, this is a Muhammad Seymour team that's probably as good as we've seen since they've entered the Apollo Conference nearly 10 years ago. And there's no doubt they are as good as billed. They're 6-0, 3-0 in the Apollo Conference. They haven't had a close game in the Apollo all season. Really, when you look at their contest this year, their only game without a running clock was against Morton in week one, in which they won 33-15. Otherwise, they've thumped Normal U High, Champaign Central, Taylorville, Mount Zion, and Effingham last week. So chips stacked against the Green Wave. They're going to have to pull the upset here tonight. How are they going to do it in our keys to the game?
5: Well, Muhammad has numbers, and Mattoon tall test in front of him tonight, and really we can't have any mistakes. It's a tall test, and we just got to go out and do our best.
1: All right, so see how Mattoon fares here. They're still without the services of starting offensive and defensive lineman Mitchell Clapp, and so that's a big loss for this team. It was most noticeable last week at home against Taylorville in that loss at homecoming, in that homecoming game. We told you about the Mattoon Area Family YMCA Green Wave Rewind, and let's tell you a little bit more about that. You got to go back to 2019. That was the last year that Mattoon won a game. It was a 31-28 victory here. I believe it was here at Muhammad. I'll pull that up very quickly, Benny, but I'm going to quiz you. I'm going to quiz you on the go here. Do you remember any of the players from that team that would have been involved in that victory for the Green Wave over Muhammad back in 2019? You've slept a couple of times since then, that's for sure.
5: I mix up all my years together, so I don't know if I could do that. So
1: right.
5: Getting older, Greg.
1: I understand. And I said 2019. It was 2018, September 21st of 2018. Mattoon got the win at home, 31-28 over Muhammad. And you got to go to the likes of Jack Pilsen, was the quarterback that year for the Green Wave. He had a nice game for Mattoon in that contest. Jack was threw for 174 yards and 3 touchdowns. Had a good 1-2 combination between he and Brock Smith, who hauled in 7 catches for 116 yards and 3 touchdowns. A guy a lot of people might have known, heard of in recent years, Hayden Birdsong, had 3 catches for 25 yards. And Abe Baker was, he was tough to bring down. He had 13 carries, 85 yards in that game. And according to my numbers, that's the last Mattoon victory. And so it's been a while, but Mattoon has got Muhammad. Even though Muhammad's been in the Apollo Conference quite a few years, there's some teams that Mattoon or that Muhammad has not lost to since they have entered the Apollo Conference. So Mattoon did get the victory that season. And of course, then there were some years affected by COVID. But that's the last Green Wave victory, and it's part of our Mattoon Area Family YMCA Green Wave Rewind. Last year, Mattoon took it on the chin 42-6 against Muhammad Seymour. It was a close game through 2 quarters, but the Bulldogs pulled away, and they won it 42-6 at Mattoon High School last season. Again, part of your Mattoon Area Family YMCA Green Wave Rewind. 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
1: Welcome back to Muhammad Seymour High School here at Fred Dutton Field. in Mahomet with Vinny Walk, Greg Powers from the Denning Automotive Press Box as we roll on with your SC3F Wealth Management pregame show. Matt Tune and Mahomet, week 7 of the high school football season. Mahomet's already playoff eligible. They've been that way since week 3. Only 3 victories needed to become playoff eligible this season. Mattoon's still looking for that third victory to try to get to the postseason. It won't be easy. Mahomet tonight, Effingham at Effingham next week. Marion in week 9 is at home. On paper, probably their best opportunity is against Effingham in week 8, but they've played Marion tough in years past, but this one's going to be a tough one here tonight. Let's go ahead and take a look at your starting lineups as the Mahomet Seymour High School Marching Band performs for a good crowd here on a Friday night. Starting lineups are brought your way by Neil Tire and Auto Service in Mattoon. We'll start with the Green Wave of Mattoon, 2-4 overall, 1-2 in the conference. They're under the direction of first-year head coach Chad Augsburger. Their results this season look like this. They took a thumping in week 1 at home, 48-0 against Decatur MacArthur. Went to Rantoul in week 2, got their first win of the season, 32-12. Lost at Salem in week 3, 29-7. And then followed up with another loss against Mount Zion in week 4, 49-14. Had a thrilling victory over Charleston in week 5, 23-22. And then lost at home, 36-7 last week against Taylorville. The offense very anemic last week for the Green Wave, and they'll want to try to correct that here tonight. Here are your starters again for Mattoon, brought your way by Neil Tire and Auto Service. A lot of familiar names and faces for the Green Wave. They'll go with Braden Hackett at quarterback, 6'1", 190. He is a junior, and Braden's numbers this season throwing the football look like this. If I can get to my correct screen here, and there we go. Braden, 72 of 143, 717 yards, 4 interceptions, and 2 touchdowns. He's also rushed for a couple of touchdowns. Fletcher Gregory is at a back for Mattoon. He's 6'1", 220. He's a senior. And Harley Pierce sees most of the action. 99 carries, 325 yards, and 5 touchdowns for Pierce. Pierce stands at 5'9", 170, a senior. We'll finish Mattoon starters after this 2-minute timeout as we pause for your anthem. Mattoon and Mahomet coming up here on WMCI.
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1: 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Let's continue with those. We gave you the quarterback, Braden Hackett, Fletcher Gregory, and Harley Pierce in the backfield. Wideouts are Knox Hayes, 6'3", 180. He's a sophomore, leads the team in catches, 21 of those, 294 yards. And another wideout is Cameron Hawes, 6'1", 155. He's a sophomore, 11 grabs, 143 yards for Hawes. The tight end is Carson Kimbrough, 12 catches, 129 yards, and a touchdown for Kimbrough. Up front at center is Jacob Philpott. He's 5'9", 190, a junior. Cullen Austin is the right guard, 6'2", 275, a senior. And London Miller's the right tackle, 6'2", 275. He's a senior as well. On the left side of the guard is senior Matthew Mickley. He was inserted into the starting lineup last week with the loss of Mitchell Clapp, 5'9", 220, a senior. And Liam Bosnowski is the left tackle, 6'2", 250. He's a junior. Those are your starters, and they're brought your way here tonight by Neil Tire and Auto Service. Switching gears to the Mohammed Seymour Bulldogs. They're a perfect 6-0, 3-0 in the Apollo Conference for head coach John Atkins. If that name sounds familiar, he's a Charleston High School graduate. He's in his eighth season as the head coach at Mohammed, and he's done quite well. 56 wins against 20 losses, and arguably he has his best squad of his tenure this season. They opened with a 33-15 win against Morton here at Mohammed, followed that up with a 63-18 win against Normal U High, and that has some Mattoon connection as well. Normal U High, coached by former Mattoon player Brody Walworth. And then four straight road wins. It's an interesting schedule for Mohammed Seymour. They beat Champaign Central at Central in week 3, 41-7, went on the road at Taylorville in week 4, and won 42-7. Traveled to Mount Zion in week 5, 44-14, and clobbered Effingham last week, 47-9 in week 6. Here are their starting lineups, and again, it's brought your way by Neil Tire and Auto Center. Their quarterback is Connor Fisher. He's a junior, 87-125 throwing the football, more than 1,400 yards, 10 touchdowns, and 4 interceptions. He's also rushed for a touchdown. Cody Moen is their starting tailback, and they're big in the backfield. 6'1", 210, he's a senior, has 76 carries for 584 yards and 10 touchdowns. He's joined by Marco Casillas, who has 91 carries, 555 yards, and 16 touchdowns. So it's quite a 1-2 punch there in the backfield. Moen has a touchdown reception out of the backfield for has a touchdown reception, and so does Marco Casillas. Actually, he has 2 catches for touchdowns. Their leading receivers are a couple of brothers, Jackson and Bryson Tiefenthaler. Jackson has 21 catches for 550 yards and 3 touchdowns. He's a senior, and Bryson has, actually Jackson's the junior, excuse me, a sophomore. Bryson's the senior, 27 catches, 378 yards, and 3 scores. Jackson Golden has 16 catches, 317 yards, and a couple touchdowns. He stands at 6'4", 200 pounds. He's a junior. And Noah Snyder, a 6'1", 170-pound junior, rounds out their starters. And he has 18 catches for 321 yards and a touchdown. So they spread the ball out very nicely. Those are your starters, and they're brought your way by Neil Tire and Auto Service in Mattoon. As we roll on with your pregame show, it's brought your way by SC3F Wealth Management. Let's take a look at your time and temperature of the game at 3 minutes before 7 o'clock here on WMCI, Neoga Mattoon, Charleston. Maybe the first time we've said this all season. It's a brisk 61, looking at about 55 or so by the time this one's coming to a close, but clear skies, nothing but no clouds, I should say. Very little wind here. The wind's kind of died down as this day has went along. And they have plenty of green grass up here, too, Vinny. Just as a quick note, that is your time and temperature, 6:58 now. And it's brought your way by Land of Lincoln Credit Union. They bring your time and temperature each and every game. We were amazed at the green grass today, weren't we?
5: They've had lots of rain up here. And this field is a grass field, one of the few that we play on. And it is... It's perfect.
1: All right, our officials are brought your way by Mears Automotive. 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
5: Yeah, Dave Bowman is tonight's referee. Kenny Henshaw is the umpire. Josh Olson, the head line judge. Nate Olson is the line judge. And Mark Jontry is the back judge tonight.
1: All right, those are your officials. 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
1: 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And Muhammad's going to kick away left to right. They're in the Navy uniforms with the white numerals and the orange helmets. They also had the pink socks in remembrance of Breast Cancer Awareness Month. Your kickoff is courtesy tonight of Kirchner Building Center. And it's going to be Tate Kimball to do the honors. Left to right, Cardin Calvin and Brendan Prince stand at their own 10. This one underway, courtesy, once again, of Kirchner Building Center. And here's the kick. It's a high end-over-end kick, but we've got a marker before this one even gets off. And let's check it here. It was thrown right at midfield, so that's kind of interesting, Benny, where Mattoon was set up. And against Mattoon, I think Mattoon was offsides. They had someone over that midfield stripe, possibly?
5: I didn't see anything, Greg, but...
1: So, someone moved a little bit early for that kickoff. So,
5: yeah,
1: it's not a good sign if that's a possibility of things to come here tonight. So, we'll try it again. Kickoff brought your way once again by Kirchner Building Center right at 7 o'clock on WMCI, Neoga, Mattoon, Charleston. And for the Bulldogs, Tate Kimball again. He's a senior. He'll kick away light left to right as we see it here. And these windows are just... You stand up, you just can't see things too well. All right, here's the approach by Kimball, left to right. This one, an end-over-end booming kick. It's easily going to get into the end zone. And it will be a touchback. Mattoon's going to get it first and 10 at their own 20. Right to left go the green wave. They've got about a dozen tents on the what would be the east side of the end zone here. And quite interestingly, if you were to catch one and run into the back of that, out of the end zone, I should say, you would fall right into... someone's lap. I'm kind of surprised the IHSA